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3: Fox News, I'm John Saucier. President Trump signing an executive order renaming Lake Ontario to Lake America after imposing 50% tariffs on Canada after talks for a new trade deal fell through. State Department spokesperson Tommy Pigott tells Fox the administration is also considering renaming the Atlantic and Pacific Oceans.
4: As President Trump said in the Oval Office, we have a Gulf, now we have a lake, maybe we'll have an ocean. Ultimately, the president's going to keep standing up for American workers and keep on trying to balance our trading relationships. That's what he's done from the beginning, and that's part of why we see the economy in the shape that it is in terms of jobs and investment coming to the United States.
3: NVIDIA President and CEO Jensen Huang on Fox Business talking about the demand his company's facing.
5: We have the largest supply chain in the world, and we have great partners, but the demand is just too strong.
3: NVIDIA creates graphic cards that are crucial for AI companies to run their models. The stock is up after their earnings this week. 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
2: From the Tri-County Weather Center tonight, clear and 55. For Friday, sunny and 80. Friday night, clear and 56. And your outlook for Saturday, sunny and a high near 80. To see the extended forecast, visit our website, WKVI.com.

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1: Fox News, I'm Tom Regani. The jury has the case in the trial of Lindsay Clancy, the Massachusetts mother, charged with murdering her three children. Fox's Brian Yenis is in Plymouth.
2: They must decide if the prosecution proved beyond a reasonable doubt that Clancy had the substantial capacity to understand the killings were wrong and could control her actions.
1: The defense says Clancy was suffering from postpartum depression and mental illness. They're seeking a not criminally responsible verdict. President Trump signs an executive order today renaming one of the Great Lakes thanks to the trade war with Canada.
3: President Trump signing an executive order renaming Lake Ontario Lake America effective immediately.
4: Canada's been ripping us off for a long time on trade.
3: Jointly owned by both nations, the White House argues the deepest parts of the lake's waters lie within United States territory.
1: That's Fox's Alexandria Hoff. 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
1: From the Tri-County Weather Center tonight, clear and 55. For Friday, sunny and 80. Friday night, clear and 56. And your outlook for Saturday, sunny and a high near 80. To see the extended forecast, visit our website, WKVI.com.

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0: Beatles, The Fifth Dimension, The Stones, The Jefferson Airplane. What do all these artists have in common? They're all played on 99.3 Vinyl Gold, WKVI.
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2: 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Rescue teams searching along mountainous terrain along the Nepal-China border after a mudslide, earthquake, and mass flooding hit. Fox's Jeff Paul.
3: Hundreds are still missing, including dozens of Americans. President Trump promising help.
4: We've spoken to the leadership and we let them know anything they want will happen.
3: Rescue teams have reportedly found bodies hundreds of miles downstream from the most devastated areas.
2: Nearly 400 confirmed dead so far. A Change.org petition to rename Nashville International Airport after country singer Dolly Parton now has more than 138,000 signatures. Tennessee Senator and candidate for governor Marsha Blackburn floating a potential holiday.
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1: From the Tri-County Weather Center tonight, clear and 55. For Friday, sunny and 80. Friday night, clear and 56. And your outlook for Saturday, sunny and a high near 80. To see the extended forecast, visit our website, WKVI.com.

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3: Fox News, I'm Tom Rigotti. The gloves are coming off in the battle over a proposed immigration enforcement tool, Fox's John Saucier reports.
4: A group of Democratic senators is urging U.S. Immigration and Customs Enforcement to abandon its plan to equip officers with electric shock gloves. In a letter sent to ICE's acting director this week, questioned the agency's rationale for spending up to $20 million on these devices, as well as its ability to deploy them safely and appropriately.
3: The White House plans to offer cybersecurity services to the states in response to a suspected Iranian hack of the nation's water infrastructure.
5: The Federal Cybersecurity and Infrastructure Agency, or CISA, says more than 100 internet-exposed water systems were targeted in July alone. The nonprofit Center for Inland Security warns AI will accelerate the problem.
3: It's Fox's Jennifer Griffin. 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
2: From the Tri-County Weather Center tonight, clear and 55. For Friday, sunny and 80. Friday night, clear and 56. And your outlook for Saturday, sunny and a high near 80. To see the extended forecast, visit our website, WKVI.com.

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5: Fox News, I'm Ted Linder. A federal judge tonight has halted, at least for now, attempts to implement President Trump's executive order limiting mail-in voting. The jury has the case in the trial of Lindsey Clancy, the Massachusetts mother charged with murdering her three children. Fox's Brian Yenis is there.
6: They must decide if the prosecution proved beyond a reasonable doubt that Clancy had the substantial capacity to understand the killings were wrong and could control her actions.
5: The defense claims Clancy was suffering from postpartum depression and mental illness. Tensions between the U.S. and Canada continue to rise during the tariff war. U.S. Ambassador to the U.N. Mike Waltz says Canada would have had their deal if the country didn't export Chinese products into the U.S.
7: You can't then

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1: From the Tri-County Weather Center tonight, clear and 55. For Friday, sunny and 80. Friday night, clear and 56. And your outlook for Saturday, sunny and a high near 80. To see the extended forecast, visit our website, WKVI.

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0: WKVI Land loves Motown. I've got sunshine. The Temptations. R-E-S-P-C-T, find out what it means to me. Aretha. And Marvin on Vinyl Gold, WKVI.
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1: 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A federal judge tonight has halted, at least for now, attempts to implement President Trump's executive order limiting mail-in voting. The jury is the case in the trial of Lindsey Clancy, the Massachusetts mother charged with murdering her three children. Fox's Brian Yenis is there.
2: They must decide if the prosecution proved beyond a reasonable doubt that Clancy had the substantial capacity to understand the killings.

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1: From the Tri-County Weather Center tonight, clear and 55. For Friday, sunny and 80. Friday night, clear and 56. And your outlook for Saturday, sunny and a high near 80. To see the extended forecast, visit our website, WKVI.com.

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1: Fox News, I'm Ted Lindner. A federal judge on Thursday night has halted, at least for now, attempts to implement President Trump's executive order limiting mail-in voting. The move stalled the directive for a second time about a week before the first mail-in ballots are to be sent out for the approaching midterms. U.S. District Court Judge Indira Talwani placing a 14-day hold on the government implementing the order in a case that could be headed back to the Supreme Court. The High Court on Monday overturned an earlier ruling of hers that had blocked the order from taking effect. The jury has the case in the trial of Lindsay Clancy, the Massachusetts mother charged with murdering her three children. Fox's Brian Yenis.
2: They must decide if the prosecution proved beyond a reasonable doubt that Clancy had the substantial capacity to understand the killings were wrong and could control her actions.
1: The defense claims Clancy was suffering from postpartum depression and mental illness. 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
3: This is the story of the one. As a maintenance engineer at a beverage manufacturing plant, he starts his day knowing every line is ready to run. Because Grainger delivers the industrial-grade products he needs to keep mixers, conveyors, and packaging equipment moving. With

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1: Fox News, I'm Sue Guzman. For the second time, a federal judge in Massachusetts has blocked President Trump's executive order designed to limit mail-in voting. The ruling, which is expected to be appealed, comes about a week before the first mail-in ballots will be sent out for the midterm elections. The gloves coming off in the battle over a proposed immigration enforcement tool. Fox's John Saucier.
2: A group of Democratic senators is urging U.S. Immigration and Customs Enforcement to abandon its plan to equip officers with electric shock gloves. In a letter sent to ICE's acting director this week, questioned the agency's rationale for spending up to $20 million on these devices, as well as its ability to deploy them safely

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1: From the Tri-County Weather Center tonight, clear and 55. For Friday, sunny and 80. Friday night, clear and 56. And your outlook for Saturday, sunny and a high near 80. To see the extended forecast, visit our website, WKVI.com.

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1: Fox News, I'm Ted Linder. The jury has the case in the trial of Lindsay Clancy, the Massachusetts mother charged with murdering her three children. Fox's Brian Yenis.
2: They must decide if the prosecution proved beyond a reasonable doubt that Clancy had the substantial capacity to understand the killings were wrong and could control her actions.
1: The defense claims that Clancy was suffering from postpartum depression and mental illness. President Trump signing an executive order renaming one of the Great Lakes thanks to the trade war with Canada.
3: President Trump signing an executive order renaming Lake Ontario Lake America, effective immediately.
4: Canada's been ripping us off for a long time on trade.
3: Jointly owned by both nations, the White House argues the deepest parts of the lake's waters lie within United States territory.
1: Fox's Alexandria Hoff. 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
0: From the Tri-County Weather Center tonight, clear and 55. For Friday, sunny and 80. Friday night, clear and 56. And your outlook for Saturday, sunny and high near 80. To see the extended forecast, visit our website, WKVI.com.

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1: Fox News, I'm Sue Guzman. The jury's now deliberating in the murder trial of Lindsay Clancy, the Massachusetts mother charged with murdering her three children. Fox's Brian Yenis is in Plymouth.
2: They must decide if the prosecution proved beyond a reasonable doubt that Clancy had the substantial capacity to understand the killings were wrong and could control her actions.
1: And the defense says Clancy was suffering from postpartum depression and mental illness and claims she was not criminally responsible. President Trump signing a new executive order, this one renaming one of the Great Lakes thanks to this trade war with Canada.
3: President Trump signing an executive order renaming Lake Ontario Lake America, effective immediately.
4: Canada's been ripping us off for a long time on trade.
3: Jointly owned by both nations, the White House argues the deepest parts of the lake's waters lie within United States territory.
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0: From the Tri-County Weather Center tonight, clear and 55. For Friday, sunny and 80. Friday night, clear and 56. And your outlook for Saturday, sunny and a high near 80. To see the extended forecast, visit our website, WKVI.com.

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1: Fox News, I'm Ted Linder. The jury's got the case in the trial of Lindsay Clancy, the Massachusetts mom charged with murdering her three children.
2: They must decide if the prosecution proved beyond a reasonable doubt that Clancy had the substantial capacity to understand the killings were wrong and could control her actions.
1: Fox's Brian Yenis. The defense claims Clancy was suffering from postpartum depression and mental illness. A federal judge has halted, at least for now, attempts to implement President Trump's executive order limiting mail-in voting. The move stalled the directive for a second time about a week before the first mail-in ballots are due to be sent out for the approaching November midterm elections. And King Harald of Norway went into exile in the United States as a child during the Nazi occupation and who refused a string of European noblewomen in order to marry his high school sweetheart has died. He was 89 years old. And Europe's oldest monarch. 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
4: Governor Braun extends the tuition freeze at public colleges and universities for a second year. Sitting in for Becca Shepherd, I'm Rusty Nixon from the WKVI Information Center. 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They'll continue this freeze through the 26-27 year. All 15 institutions responded by committing to a 0% increase in tuition and mandatory fees for in-state undergraduate students for two consecutive academic years. Statewide tuition freeze applies to all 15 of Indiana's public colleges and universities. You can get a complete list on our website. Wednesday, August 26, a jury decided the fate of Breon Ware, finding him guilty of all charges, including the murder of Aaron Stingley. Ware was originally scheduled for trial earlier in August, but the trial was delayed due to the August derecho. With the loss of power and issues around the region, the trial was continued until Monday, August 24th. Over a three-day trial, the jury heard evidence from the state and defendant regarding murder charges, aggravated battery, and unlawful possession of a firearm. Ware was charged with the September 2025 murder of Aaron Stingley of LaPorte. Judge Havens of the Circuit Court will sentence Ware on September 25th. About 100 Indiana State Police.

0: 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I'm Rusty Nixon from the WKBI Information Center. 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
2: From the Tri-County Weather Center today, sunny and 80. Tonight, clear and 56. For the weekend, Saturday, sunny, 81. Saturday night, 20% chance of showers after 1 a.m., cloudy and a low of 65. Sunday, sunny, 85. Sunday night, cloudy and 70. Your outlook for Monday, partly sunny and a high of 87. To see the extended forecast, visit our website, WKVI.com.
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Lenny Dessauer here on Friday. Good morning. We've got the weekend coming. Not going to be bad at all. Rich Wallen will be back on Monday. And let's see, for National Day today, hey, there's more than there was yesterday. National Red Wine Day, National Power Ranger Day. Come on. Pink Power Ranger, number one, thumbs up. And National Cherry Turnover Day. Basically, they're like Amish fried pies is what they mean by that. So I'm excited about that. We'll talk about some other things, and it's all coming up. Just

0: Coming up at 6, the Stark County Community Food Pantry is looking for more donations in a time of need. A LaPorte man is convicted of murder, and a Culver woman is arrested for child solicitation. That all coming up at the top of the hour. I'm Rusty Nixon, sitting in today for Becca Shepherd from the WKBI Information Center.
1: From the Tri-County Weather Center today, sunny and 80. Tonight, clear and 56. For the weekend, Saturday, sunny, 81. Saturday night, 20% chance of showers after 1 a.m., cloudy and a low of 65. Sunday, sunny, 85. Sunday night, cloudy and 70. Your outlook for Monday, partly sunny and a high of 87. To see the extended forecast, visit our website, WKVI.com.
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There's the Beatles, Come Together, number one song back in 1969 for more than a few weeks. The Beatles were in the charts like forever, and they continued that climb and that dominance for a very long time. So I came across this report here about the rudest things you can do at somebody else's house. Now, one of them is show up and not invited, but here's one, and they're not in any particular order. So showing up empty-handed, if you're invited over, now this is a, I think this is a common courtesy thing. If you're invited over to somebody's house, you normally say, okay, you know, are we going to a cookout? What are we doing? Just coming over for coffee or whatever. Always bring a gift. Could be anything. Could be a bottle of wine. Could be some cheese and crackers. It doesn't matter if that's what you're doing. Also, another thing that is very rude if you don't, disrespecting their shoe rules. Some people, you can wear shoes in the house. Some people you can't. My mom was one of those that it didn't matter if you wore shoes in the house or not. Just no shoes on the furniture. And I never understood that as younger because I never put my shoes. But then I noticed that as I got older, teenage girls that would come over with my sister, yeah, they would sit on the couch with their shoes on. And, yeah, that was a bad rule. Feeding their dog without asking them, yeah, that's one. Waiting to share your dietary restrictions until you sit down to eat. Yes, that would definitely be very rude. If you sit down and say, oh, well, I'm sorry, I'm vegan, or what, I don't eat meat, or, oh, yeah, I'm sorry, I'm gluten-free. Yeah. Bring in an uninvited plus one. That usually does it. Snooping around. Yeah, that definitely is extremely rude. Hiding a mess, like if you accidentally spill a drink on their carpet, and then you pull another carpet over the top of it. Well, that shouldn't really happen if you're all together. That's why they usually do stuff in the back room, or not the back room, the backyard, because you're a mess. Let's see, overstaying your welcome. We call that an Indiana goodbye. I know a few people that are really good friends of mine that are like that. But the best way to do that is just to cut the conversation short and just say goodbye. Or you can always ask them to help clean up, and that usually turns into them leaving. Number two, expecting a tour. If your guest wants to show you every room, they will. So, yeah, don't ask for a tour of the house. And touching and moving things. You know, like when they're out of the room and you decide to rearrange the living room, don't do that. Feng shui is fine for you, but maybe not for other people. That is extremely rude. And even though it would be kind of funny, you know, like if you were stopping by and they were saying, hey, can you come over real quick and watch the kids? I got to run to the store for about an hour or two. And you come over and rearrange the living room? That would be, I mean, they say it's rude. I think it would be pretty neat.

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1: We get you ready for Week 2 Indiana High School football action here on KVB's WKVI as we will be in Culver to see the Culver Cavaliers host the West Central Trojans. 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Hey, join us tomorrow as we continue the longest-running high school sports show in Indiana thanks to our very own Harold Welter, where we will be going live at 9 a.m. Eastern, 8 a.m. Central to talk to all six of our area high school football head coaches. We'll also have a chance to air our Athlete of the Week interview, our Tyler Roth WKVI Athlete of the Week interview with Lewis Rugg, the Winnemac football player. It's our first Athlete of the Week interview of the year. As that's your sports check, I'm Mitch Columbi. 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
1: Fox News, I'm Sue Guzman. The jury is now deliberating in the murder trial of Lindsay Clancy, the Massachusetts mother charged with murdering her three children. Fox's Brian Yannis.
2: They must decide if the prosecution proved beyond a reasonable doubt that Clancy had the substantial capacity to understand the killings were wrong and could control her actions.
1: The defense says Clancy was suffering from postpartum depression and mental illness and says she was not criminally responsible. Federal judge in California ruling Thursday that the Pentagon's blacklisting of artificial intelligence startup Anthropic earlier this year was illegal. The administration cutting ties with Anthropic, saying it posed a security risk with the government. There has been no immediate comment so far from the Trump administration. And King Harald V of Norway has died. He was 89. 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
5: A jury finds Breon Ware guilty of murder. Sitting in for Becca Shepherd, I'm Rusty Nixon for Stark County Family Dentistry from the WKBI Information Center. Wednesday, August 26th, a jury decided the fate of Breon Ware, finding him guilty of all charges, including the murder of Aaron Stingley. Ware was originally scheduled for trial earlier in August, but the trial was delayed due to the August derecho. With the loss of power and issues around the region, the trial was continued until Monday, August 24th. Over a three-day trial, the jury heard evidence from the state and defendant regarding murder charges, aggravated battery, and unlawful possession of a firearm. Ware was charged with the September 2025 murder of Aaron Stingley of LaPorte. Judge Havens of the Circuit Court will sentence Ware on September 25th. In April of 2025, the Culver Police Department began investigating a possible invasion of privacy after receiving reports of alleged communication between an adult woman and a juvenile man. A witness reported ongoing electronic messaging between Shannon Hoffman, 38, and a 15-year-old minor, despite a valid protective order prohibiting communication between them. An initial investigation took place. Evidence was gathered to support the allegations of ongoing electronic messaging communications, some inappropriate, including messages being sexual in nature and nude photographs. Follow-up interview was conducted with the minor and his parents, with a subsequent forensic interview being conducted. Search warrants were sought for the minor's electronic device and involved social media accounts for both, which were later analyzed with the assistance of the Marshall County Sheriff's Department. Hoffman was later interviewed regarding her alleged involvement, and a search warrant was obtained for her electronic device, which was later examined with the assistance, once again, of the Marshall County Sheriff's Department. The investigation included interview statements and examination of data from the search warrants, and the probable cause affidavit was filed with the Marshall County Superior Court, resulting in an arrest warrant for Hoffman on charges of child exploitation, child solicitation, possession of child pornography, dissemination of matter harmful to a minor, and invasion of privacy. Hoffman, who now resides in Winamac, was arrested on August 23rd at 4:15 p.m. when she was located in a vehicle in the area of State Road 10 and State Road 17.

0: and said the pantry's focusing more heavily on staple foods while cutting back on some of the extra items it's traditionally provided. Pantry is seeking donations of items that can be supplement to the food already being distributed, including condiments such as salt, pepper, and mayonnaise, along with the side dishes and meal items such as mashed potatoes and hamburger helper. Howard also encouraged those donating to consider less expensive or store-brand products when possible, noting the same amount of money can then be used to provide items for more families. Donations are accepted Monday through Friday from 8 a.m. to 4 p.m. Central Time at Stark County Community Services, which is located at 311 East Culver Road in Knox. There is also a food drive currently running at Five Star Marketplace in Knox, with five local community members competing for the most donations and a pie to the face, including, oh, you got to go, including Kankakee Valley Broadcasting Zone Lenny DeSauer. Donations from this drive will directly benefit the Stark County Food Pantry. Food Pantry is open to clients Mondays, Tuesdays, Thursdays, and Fridays from 10 a.m. to 2 p.m. Central Time. Howard thanked individuals, groups, and businesses that have donated to help support the pantry and the people it serves. WKVI News and information on the hour is brought to you by Dr. Andrew Frazier and the staff at Stark County Family Dentistry in Knox, now in their location on Highway 35 next to First Source Bank. 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I'm Rusty Nixon from the WKVI Information Center. 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
2: From the Tri-County Weather Center today, sunny and 80. Tonight, clear and 56. For the weekend, Saturday, sunny, 81. Saturday night, 20% chance of showers after 1 a.m., cloudy and a low of 65. Sunday, sunny, 85. Sunday night, cloudy and 70. Your outlook for Monday, partly sunny and a high of 87. To see the extended forecast, visit our website, WKVI.com.
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Phil Withers and Lean On Me, K99.3. Song was remade in the 80s by Club Nouveau. It did well. It was on Family Ties back in the day. A couple other songs did real well off that show. That was like the number one watch show for a long time. All right, so today's National Cherry Turnover Day, which when you look at cherry turnovers or any type of turnover, they look like Amish pies. You know, basically it's a, you know, round crust. You put your pie dough in or your pie filling in and you close it down. It's better, though, when you make these, if it's homemade or it's what they call dry fruit. If you look the recipe up for it, if it's an apple turnover or cherry turnover, they like you to dry the stuff first and then reconstitute it because then it doesn't run. The best way to get around that, if you're going to use canned filling, is add cornstarch. That way there it doesn't run out of the side of the pie when you try to cook it. But basically, it's almost like making a calzone for pizza, but you've got your pie dough. You put in about 2 tablespoons worth, fold it over, press it down really good, and then you deep fry it for 4 minutes. And after it's done, then you do your that sugar water mixture thing, and you put on there that's nothing but plain goodness. And there's a cherry turnover, or apple turnover, or whatever kind of turnover you want. But, yeah, that's one way around that, because the recipe, if you look it up, it'll go in and say, well, you've got to do this and do this, or buy the this and that. Just get regular. You can get regular pie filling. Add some cornstarch to it. For a can, I usually do 1 tablespoon. And if it's still not thick enough for you, add a little more. It's not going to hurt anything. It's going to hurt the taste. It just keeps it from trying to find every hole opening in your pie that you haven't pressed down with a fork.

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0: Jerry, is that an extension cord?
1: Yep, Bill. I just wanted to watch the Sox.
0: But, Jerry, you're in your swimming pool.
1: Isn't this the life?
0: No, you numbskull. You can't run an extension cord through the pool. You might get electrocuted. You should never have electricity and water that close together.
1: Looks like rain.
0: Yeah, Jerry, you better get out of the pool.
1: Watch a little more water.
0: Jerry, you don't want that TV to get wet, and you don't want to get struck by lightning.
1: If you say so.
0: Hey, Jerry, is that your boy flying his kite?
1: Sure is.
0: But he's right by the power lines. If the kite gets tangled, he could get hurt, and we could lose our power.
1: I better get him to stop. I don't want to miss the game.
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Coming up at 6, our headlines, a LaPorte man is convicted of murder, a Culver woman is arrested for child solicitation, and the Stark County Community Food Services Pantry needs your help. 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I'm Rusty Nixon, sitting in for Becca Shepherd from the WKBI Information Center.

0: When you grow up on the land, you have an appreciation for it. 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They know what it's like to work as a team to get the job done. At Lawrence Farms of Knox, Todd and Josh Lawrence and family support the local high school teams and wish them success all through the season.
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That's the Capitals with Cool Jerk on K99.3. A lot of you will say, oh, I remember that song from Home Alone. Yep, that's where you first heard it from, but it was a big hit before that. Here are the Beatles, who always still seem to have a big hit on the radio, K99.3.

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1: Fox News, I'm CJ Papa. 9 women, 3 men make up the jury in the judgment of Massachusetts mother charged with killing her 3 little children. They resumed deliberations at 9 a.m. Eastern.
2: They have a lot of work to get through. They heard from 85 witnesses over the course of this 1-month-long trial. And yesterday, they heard the closing arguments from both sides. A full not guilty verdict is considered by legal experts to be unlikely, considering Clancy admits to killing her children.
1: That's Fox's Nate Foy outside the courthouse in that Lindsey Clancy case. President Trump pledging support for Nepal.
3: At least 90 U.S. citizens are still missing. And because of the destruction and weather, rescue efforts have been hindered. Dozens of bridges were decimated and some 25 miles of roads washed away.
1: Fox's Chandler Painter, nearly 500 are dead. 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
5: Culver police make a child solicitation arrest. Sitting in for Becca Shepherd, I'm Rusty Nixon from the WKVI Information Center. In April of 2025, the Culver Police Department began investigating a possible invasion of privacy after receiving reports of alleged communication between an adult woman and a juvenile man. A witness reported ongoing electronic messaging between Shannon Hoffman, 38, and a 15-year-old minor, despite a valid protective order prohibiting communication between them. An initial investigation took place. Evidence was gathered to support the allegations of ongoing electronic messaging communications, some inappropriate, including messages being sexual in nature and nude photographs. Follow-up interview was conducted with the minor and his parents, with a subsequent forensic interview being conducted. Search warrants were sought for the minor's electronic device and involved social media accounts for both, which were later analyzed with the assistance of the Marshall County Sheriff's Department. Hoffman was later interviewed regarding her alleged involvement, and a search warrant was obtained for her electronic device, which was later examined with the assistance, once again, of the Marshall County Sheriff's Department. The investigation included interview statements and examination of data from the search warrants, and the probable cause affidavit was filed with the Marshall County Superior Court, resulting in an arrest warrant for Hoffman on charges of child exploitation, child solicitation, possession of child pornography, dissemination of matter harmful to a minor, and invasion of privacy. Hoffman, who now resides in Winamac, was arrested on August 23rd at 4:15 p.m. when she was located in a vehicle in the area of State Road 10 and State Road 17 in Culver. She was taken to the Marshall County Jail. Suspects are considered innocent until proven guilty in a court of law. Stark County Community Services Food Pantry made an announcement this week stating that while it continues to serve residents, it's making adjustments due to cutbacks and the cost and availability of supplies. Food Pantry manager Jimmy Howard said donations and assistance from the food bank have allowed the pantry to continue operating, but current challenges have made it more difficult to provide the level of assistance staff would like. Howard said the pantry's focusing more heavily on staple foods while cutting back on some of the extra items.

0: Community Services, which is located at 311 East Culver Road in Knox. There is also a food drive currently running at Five Star Marketplace in Knox, with five local community members competing for the most donations and a pie to the face, including, oh, you got to go, including Kankakee Valley Broadcasting Zone, Lenny Desauer. Donations from this drive will directly benefit the Stark County Food Pantry. 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
3: From the Tri-County Weather Center today, sunny and 80. Tonight, clear and 56. For the weekend, Saturday, sunny, 81. Saturday night, 20% chance of showers after 1 a.m., cloudy and a low of 65. Sunday, sunny, 85. Sunday night, cloudy and 70. Your outlook for Monday, partly sunny and a high of 87. To see the extended forecast, visit our website, WKVI.com.
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5: Now, we're catching a lot of stage ones with these low-dose CT scans. So even if you don't smoke anymore, and you did smoke back then, and you meet the age requirements, you can get a low-dose CT. 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So it's a very low dose of contrast dye that's safe for the body, but it's more pronounced and specific than a chest x-ray.
4: So once things are discovered, and once you know what you're dealing with, is the treatment, does it cause people to get sick as like it used to? How does it work now? Maybe dispel some fears now.
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4: See your primary care physician and talk more if you're suspecting issues are going on with you. 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
7: This is Hoosier Ag Today's Friday Farm Market Preview. Mixed markets yesterday. Chicago wheat continued strong based on headlines, specifically out of the Black Sea area. 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I suppose we'll take a look at those headlines once again and see what they're suggesting.
8: Yeah, today's trade, I do believe, Andy, will be driven by the headlines once again, and more than likely emotion, more than true fundamentals. we have had a really good week of gains. The managed money crowd has showed up late in the session every day, giving us some support, especially on

0: Wheat and soybeans, corn a little bit of a laggard this week. However, still trading pretty firm. One thing we're going to look at next Monday, month end, quarter end, first notice day on the September contracts could create for a choppy session, especially as we get towards the end of today's trade.
1: That's Carl Setzer, and I'm Andy Eubank. 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

0: Coming up at the top of the hour, Governor Mike Braun has asked Indiana colleges and universities to institute a second straight tuition freeze. A LaPorte man is convicted of murder, and the Indiana State Police against Mr. Beast, who won. We'll let you know coming up. These headlines brought to you by Kankakee Valley REMC, exceeding expectations of community through trust, service, and innovation. I'm Rusty Nixon, sitting in for Becca Shepherd from the WKBI Information Center.
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2: 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I just wanted to watch the Sox.
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1: Hey, Jerry, is that your boy flying his kite?
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4: From the Tri-County Weather Center today, sunny and 80. Tonight, clear and 56. For the weekend, Saturday, sunny, 81. Saturday night, 20% chance of showers after 1 a.m., cloudy and a low of 65. Sunday, sunny, 85. Sunday night, cloudy and 70. Your outlook for Monday, partly sunny and a high of 87. To see the extended forecast, visit our website, WKVI.com. 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

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Yesterday we talked about if you still had a Hotmail address, and some of you do, but then they found out, then they're trying to make fun of us today. Well, I mean, I've got a Hotmail address. I don't use it, but I had one at one time. But they're saying, you know, yesterday, 18% of people still use Hotmail account. And also now they're saying that, well, it's old, and here are top five things having a Hotmail address says about you. I never skip a historical plaque. Now, I'm not one of those people, but I do know some. Well, my father-in-law's like that. You know, if he signs an historical plaque or something out on the side of the road, we are stopping. And we're going to find out what's going on. Let's see. My grandkids have to show me how TikTok works. That is not me, but I do know a few people that that happens. I still pay by check. I agree with that. I print my boarding pass. No, mine's in my phone. Listen, I'm not one of those that say, oh, man, I'm old. I'm not going to keep up with this stuff. I do my best. And, you know, and then here's one I don't agree with. I've seen everything with Kevin Costner and a cowboy hat. Okay. All right, I have. That does make me old.

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1: Fox News, I'm Tom Graham. Rescue crews continue to search through mountainous terrain in the Himalayas after flash flooding devastated communities along the Nepal-China border. More moisture on the way.
2: As that moisture tries to cross over the mountains, that's when you can get in these absolute downbursts. And you could be talking about really heavy rain. And in tall mountains, those have to all rush down somewhere.
1: Fox meteorologist Adam Klotz, number of killed and more than 530. Jury deliberations continue this morning in the trial of Lindsay Clancy. The Massachusetts mom has admitted to murdering her three children, but the defense argues she's not criminally responsible because she suffered from postpartum mental health problems.
3: The jury is comprised of nine women and three men with six additional alternates. They'll consider a range of outcomes, including not guilty due to a lack of criminal responsibility.
1: Fox's Nate Foy outside that Plymouth, Massachusetts courthouse. 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
5: Governor Braun extends the tuition freeze at public colleges and universities for a second year. Sitting in for Becca Shepherd, I'm Rusty Nixon from the WKVI Information Center. 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Governor Braun's request, Indiana's public higher education institutions froze tuition and mandatory fees for in-state undergraduate students for the 25-26 academic year. They'll continue this freeze through the 26-27 year. All 15 institutions responded by committing to a 0% increase in tuition and mandatory fees for in-state undergraduate students for two consecutive academic years. Statewide tuition freeze applies to all 15 of Indiana's public colleges and universities. You can get a complete list on our website. Wednesday, August 26, a jury decided the fate of Breon Ware, finding him guilty of all charges, including the murder of Aaron Stingley. Ware was originally scheduled for trial earlier in August, but the trial was delayed due to the August derecho. With the loss of power and issues around the region, the trial was continued until Monday, August 24th. Over a three-day trial, the jury heard evidence from the state and defendant regarding murder charges, aggravated battery, and unlawful possession of a firearm. Ware was charged with the September 2025 murder of Aaron Stingley of LaPorte. Judge Havens of the Circuit Court will sentence Ware on September 25th. About 100 Indiana State Police troopers took part in a Mr. Beast YouTube video featuring a 12-hour manhunt. Video titled, I Got Hunted by 100 Real Cops, follows YouTube creator Jimmy Donaldson and four friends, Mr. Beast, of course, as they try to avoid the troopers for 12 hours with $500,000 on the line. Troopers ultimately won that challenge. ISP says the troopers participated while off duty and the agency was compensated for the use of its equipment. Video had more than 24 million views as of Sunday. I'm Rusty Nixon from the WKBI Information Center. Visit our website, WKBI.com, or our Facebook page, Tri-County News, for all of your local news 24/7.
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0: From the Tri-County Weather Center today, sunny and 80. Tonight, clear and 56. For the weekend, Saturday, sunny, 81. Saturday night, 20% chance of showers after 1 a.m., cloudy and a low of 65. Sunday, sunny, 85. Sunday night, cloudy and 70. Your outlook for Monday, partly sunny and a high of 87. To see the extended forecast, visit our website, WKVI.com.

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1: Let's talk wills. 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How about Medicaid? 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

K99.3, Sinead O'Connor, Nothing Compares to You. I didn't realize this, but the first CD that was made and sold in the U.S. was Bruce Springsteen's Born in the USA in 84. Now, the first CD that I ever listened to that somebody had a Walkman, it was a CD, was Journey and Escape, that album. Well, that CD at the time. That was crazy. I remember listening to that because, I mean, all we had at the time were records and cassette. Cassettes were good. But the CD quality and the way it was, oh my gosh, it just blew me away. I remember listening and just going, okay, that's it for me. I got to replace everything with CD. And when I worked in radio back then, we used to use carts, which are kind of like 8-tracks, but it's different. And we still played records. And then once CDs came out, they tried to get everybody to switch over to CDs. And they used to they taunted this thing that I remember because I was like, man, there's no way this is going to stick around. You had all your music on CDs, and this thing held, this big machine that we used to keep back in the back in engineering would hold all of your CDs, and you'd program them all in. And then you would set up your music list, you know, and it would play the CDs. Okay. I didn't see that lasting as a technology, and it did not, because then we switched from that to digital. Well, technically not digital. Some guy figured how to make an MP3. And once that happened, genie was out of the bottle, man. And then it turned to what you're hearing now and, you know, your downloads and everything else. I mean, I understand that there's different things, but MP3s are it. Waves was another one. And then, you know, they try to come out with a bunch of different formats so you couldn't steal music. And it just didn't work out. So there you go. Now you've learned something new that you'll never forget. But, hey, you might be able to use it for trivia. Remember, 1984, Bruce Springsteen, Born in the USA, was the first CD that was made and sold in the U.S.

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1: Wow, Larry. No wonder you're the number one fun dude. Hey, these go all the way up to 80 mile an hour. Where do they start at for the younger types?
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0: Coming up at noon, a LaPorte man has been convicted of murder. Governor Mike Braun has asked Indiana colleges and universities for a second straight year of a tuition freeze. And the Indiana Police and the Indiana State Police take on Mr. Beast for $500,000. Who won that one? We'll let you know. Coming up at noon. I'm Rusty Nixon, sitting in today for Becca Shepherd from the WKBI Information Center.
1: From the Tri-County Weather Center today, sunny and 80. Tonight, clear and 56. For the weekend, Saturday, sunny, 81. Saturday night, 20% chance of showers after 1 a.m., cloudy and a low of 65. Sunday, sunny, 85. Sunday night, cloudy and 70. Your outlook for Monday, partly sunny and a high of 87. To see the extended forecast, visit our website, WKVI.com.
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it up for me on this Friday morning. Rich Wallen back Monday morning at 5 a.m. If you hear me, then he still needed an extra day or so. But I think he's going to get his rest. He's got his rest on Thursday, got his rest today. We'll be resting all weekend, and I'll be back on Monday, but in the afternoon. Have a good day, everybody.

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2: Fox News, I'm CJ Papa. President Trump hands the Congressional Space Medal of Honor to the Artemis II crew today at NASA's Johnson Space Center, honoring the astronauts who traveled around the far side of the moon, the farthest humans have ever gone in space. And last night, he headlined a fundraiser in Texas for Senate candidate Ken Paxton.
3: The Super PAC alone, MAGA Inc., has $400 million just sitting there in a bank account, but they are still going to go out and raise more money because ads in a place like Texas are going to be super expensive with media markets like Dallas and Houston.
2: Fox's Peter Ducey at the White House. The jury in the Lindsey Clancy murder trial resumed deliberations shortly. She's accused of killing her three little kids. And Nepal slammed by that vicious mudslide. Hundreds are dead. Thousands are missing, including 90 Americans. 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
1: From the Tri-County Weather Center today, sunny and 80. Tonight, clear and 56. For the weekend, Saturday, sunny, 81. Saturday night, 20% chance of showers after 1 a.m., cloudy and a low of 65. Sunday, sunny, 85. Sunday night, cloudy and 70. Your outlook for Monday, partly sunny and a high of 87. To see the extended forecast, visit our website, WKVI.com. 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
1: Dude, I told you, you never need to ring the doorbell.
2: Well, I didn't want to startle anyone. What's with the baseball gear? I thought we were going to Melody Drive-In.
1: We're still going to the drive-in, but first you're going to have to help me with my batting practice.
2: Why didn't you just talk Jim into a pitching machine?
1: Why do I need a pitching machine when I have you, old buddy, old pal?
2: Okay, let's get this over with so we can go to the drive-in. I need plenty of time to hit the concession stand before the movie. I gotta have my breadsticks.
1: Okay, you stand here and I'll go over there.
2: No way, bro. You're not going to hit that ball this close to the cars. You're sure to put a big dent in my door.
1: What do you mean? The cars are way off to the side.
2: Uh-huh. And I know how you hit a ball.
1: Someone is going to die.
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1: Fox News, I'm Tom Graham. More than 530 now confirmed dead following catastrophic flooding in the Himalayan mountains along the Nepal-China border. Fox's Stephanie Bennett.
2: Scientists say a glacier collapse triggered the disaster, sending an avalanche of ice, rock, and debris downstream. At least 93,000 people have been affected, according to the Red Cross.
1: The number of killed is expected to rise. President Trump holding a fundraiser in Texas as he throws his support behind Republican Senate candidate Ken Paxton, who's in a tight race with Democrat James Tallarico. President is expected to ramp up his campaign schedule as the November midterms near.
3: We are hearing some whispers of a ton of Trump travel in October, possibly as much as a Trump rally a day in the most competitive states and districts.
1: Fox's Peter Ducey at the White House. 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
0: From the Tri-County Weather Center today, sunny and 80. Tonight, clear and 56. For the weekend, Saturday, sunny, 81. Saturday night, 20% chance of showers after 1 a.m., cloudy and a low of 65. Sunday, sunny, 85. Sunday night, cloudy and 70. Your outlook for Monday, partly sunny and a high of 87. To see the extended forecast, visit our website, WKVI.com.
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0: We have so much more prepared for you in the coming weeks here on the John Tesh Radio Program. Don't miss a second of it. We'll be right back.
1: Welcome to Intelligence for Your Life. John Tesh with you. We're going to protect your brain, and it's pretty simple. Experts say just take an acting class. Now, neuroscientist Dr. Ken Kosick from UC Santa Barbara says learning lines and coordinating them with blocking, which is how you're supposed to move around the stage, is a powerful way to activate your frontal lobe. That's the region related to memory and reasoning. And acting activates the temporal cortex, too, which helps us understand and process speech. In a recent study, people who went to acting class twice a week for a month, they had an increased ability to remember words, numbers, and short stories. And they improved their language skills by a full 20%.
2: Intelligence for your life.
0: And coming up, we'll dig into the latest research on happiness. According to Dr. Robert Holden, director of the Happiness Project, for example, he says the path to a happier life, it begins with doing one particular thing in response to every mistake you make. I'll tell you what that one thing is in a moment.

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0: talk happiness here for a moment, my friends. Here's an easy way to feel happier. Surround yourself with sentimental items, not to the point of clutter or hoarding, but dedicate a shelf to family pictures or special mementos, things that bring up positive memories. That advice comes from longevity researcher Dan Buettner, our buddy and author of Thrive, Finding Happiness the Blue Zone's Way. Dan says, this serves as a visual reminder of your blessings that increases confidence and life satisfaction. And the everyday photos and mementos are better than the once-in-a-lifetime moments, meaning a picture of you walking the dog, which you do every day, will have more of an emotional impact on you than a picture of you at the pyramids in Egypt on vacation. Longevity expert Buettner says, remembering the smaller, special moments in life has a bigger impact on long-term happiness than memories from rarer events like that trip to Egypt. It's because they remind you that even your average, ordinary days are something awesome and positive. You don't need to wait for a once-in-a-lifetime moment to be happy.
1: It's intelligence for your life.
0: And coming up, do you regularly get heartburn? It's a bigger deal than you may think. It can potentially lead to esophageal cancer if you don't get a handle on it. Well, relief is on the way from USC Hospital physician Dr. Stephen Kim. I'll have his proven strategies to relieve heartburn naturally next.
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3: Hey, it's time right now to take a look at some events on WKVI's community calendar brought to us on air by Papa Farm Pizza. Community Gospel Baptist Church right here in Knox is having a program this weekend, Summer Fire is what they've called it. The schedule of events is on WKVI's calendar. It kicks off Friday night at 7 p.m. Bishop Larry Ragland, and he will be in this service. Then more throughout the weekend going on until Sunday when Pastor Kevin Copley and Paul Begley with gospel singer Kevin S. Wilson. That is on Sunday. And at the Wythogan Park, they're going to have a special weekend revival services there at the amphitheater. That is taking place August 27th through the 30th. Singers nightly from local churches. Featured speakers are Paul Staten, Doug Auxier, Tyler Rudd, Cheyenne Allen, Brett Elkins, and Mike Noble. Information is on WKVI's community calendar. Don't forget Friday's big event in Knox at Jamie's B&K Drive-In. It is Celebrity Car Hop Day. Yes, Celebrity Car Hop Day means we are accepting supplies, donations, and more for the Stark County Humane Society. Shanna Lloyd will be with us there, along with Jamie Howard, hosting the event at Jamie's B&K Drive-In. So we're going to raise money and support for the Stark County Humane Society. There's a lot more on WKVI's community calendar, including the fall bash schedule coming up in September. Also in September, it is Beyond the Book at the Schricker Library. I am a bit behind on my interviews, but we'll get to those and get some of the authors on the air. You can find out all the information on WKVI's community calendar. It is brought to us on air by The Papa. 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Well, they can help out. 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They open daily at 3 p.m. Tuesday through Saturday.
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0: I'm John Tesh. This is the place where you can solve your money problems, your family issues, a place to improve your love life, and help you lose those 10 pounds.
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0: This is the 411, so your life doesn't become a 911.
2: All right, from our health and wellness files, are you ready to conquer that uncomfortable burning sensation in your throat and chest known as heartburn? Here are some proven strategies to heal heartburn naturally, according to health experts. First, stand or sit up as straight as possible. Yep, Dr. Stephen Kim is a family physician at USC. He says, at its most basic level, heartburn is simply the result of stomach contents being in the wrong place. And when you're lying down on your back or you're slumped forward in your chair, stomach acid can easily flow up into your airway and cause pain and cause hoarseness too. But when you stand or sit with your spine perfectly aligned, it does allow gravity to pull acid back down into your gut where it belongs. Now, if that doesn't help, try loosening your belt. Have you thought about this? Tight clothing can literally compress our internal organs and squeeze the stomach in a way that forces acid into our esophagus. Dr. Kim says, looser clothing gives your stomach room to expand and relax. Now, here's one that works for me. Dr. Kim says, it's an anti-heartburn tip that works for many people, chewing gum. Research shows gum chewing increases saliva production, which helps wash away any acid built up in the airway. It also dilutes acid in the stomach and eases heartburn symptoms one saliva swallow at a time. Now, if you need faster relief, you try this. Stir a teaspoon of baking soda into a glass of water and sip it slowly. The goal is to neutralize the acid in your stomach with the sodium bicarbonate in baking soda. Just know that one of the byproducts of the neutralizing process is carbon dioxide. Burping.
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0: Welcome back to Intelligence for Your Life. Let's talk about our skin. One of the best ways to reduce skin aging is with collard greens. That's it. I can just go home now. Collard greens. The collard green effect. Stanford University researchers say this is because, don't miss this, collard greens contain three compounds, lutein, beta-carotene, and vitamin C. And that three-part trifecta has been shown to heal and renew the outermost layer of skin, the epidermis. That combination of compounds also triggers production of collagen. That, of course, is the support structure for your skin. And lutein, in particular, protects against the damage from UV rays. Stanford researchers say eating just a cup a day of collard greens can keep your skin looking smoother, firmer, and up to 8 years younger. Hello.
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0: I'm John Tesh. What is this place? This is the place where you can solve your money problems, your family issues. You can lose 10 pounds here. The 411 so your life doesn't become a 911.
1: Question for you. Do you watch TV with your pets? Netflix has discovered a lot of their subscribers do. 84% to be exact. And among the Netflix users who watch with their pets, 31% have a separate account just for shows to watch with their pets. 71% of Netflix members polled said cats and dogs make the best binge-watching buddies, much better than human company. Why is it so great to Netflix with a pet? Well, the top three reasons given, they love to cuddle, they're always down for more episodes, and you get to choose what to watch. But you may not get the best spot on the couch. 47% of those people polled, the pet owners, they said they'll change where they're sitting to make their pet more comfortable.
2: IFYL. Intelligence for your life.

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1: Fox News, I'm CJ Papa. Verdict watch in the Lindsey Clancy murder trial.
2: Thank you again for following those instructions. And at this time, you may resume your deliberations. Thank you.
1: Judge William Sullivan from the bench in Plymouth, Massachusetts, speaking to the panel of 9 women and 3 men on day 2 of their deliberations in the fate of the mom accused of killing her 3 children. A race against time to find people still alive in Nepal while more rain is on the way following the massive mudslide.
3: A tourism ministry source told Reuters that 117 tourists have been rescued as of this morning, including 2 Americans. But time is ticking as more storms are likely over the weekend.
1: Nepal Flood Authority says at least 547 people are dead. That is Fox's Stephanie Bennett reporting. 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
0: From the Tri-County Weather Center today, sunny and 80. Tonight, clear and 56. For the weekend, Saturday, sunny, 81. Saturday night, 20% chance of showers after 1 a.m., cloudy and a low of 65. Sunday, sunny, 85. Sunday night, cloudy and 70. Your outlook for Monday, partly sunny and a high of 87. To see the extended forecast, visit our website, WKVI.com.

0: 89.3 FM WKVI live from Jamie's B&K here in Knox, Indiana. You better come have lunch with us here at the B&K because we're raising awareness and money for the Stark County Humane Society. Mitch Columbia here filling in for Rich. We hope you're doing well, Rich. Don't worry, we got you covered the next couple of hours. I'll be eating that free food. You know that. I'm standing by here with Shanna Lloyd of the Humane Society. Shanna, this is a great day. We raise awareness for the animals that you have at the shelter, but also raising money. I think we've got some big donations as well coming in today. We also are with the Jackie Ryan of the Community Foundation. Welcome, Jackie. I know we worked back in the day together. Yeah. What a great day this is here at Jamie's B&K. Shanna, talk about this event and how this helps raise awareness, but also raise money.
1: Yeah, we're so excited to be here, and we want to say a big thank you to Jamie. She is so generous to us and has been helpful to us. And so we're here with three of our adoptable dogs today. We've got two little corgi mixes and one shepherd mix, and they're all a year old, and they're hoping you come out today to see them. And we are accepting items from our wish list, so if people want to bring something for us, that helps us tremendously. And we are hoping that also you come out, enjoy some great food on this beautiful day, and
0: yeah, I mean, come eat with us. Come have lunch. And Jackie, I know you brought a nice little donation.
1: Yeah.
0: Let's talk a little bit more than a little. Jackie, talk about what the Stark County Community Foundation is doing.
2: Yeah, so, I'm excited that we were able to join in today's event just to be a part of this great opportunity to not only meet the little dogs that are up for adoption, but also to help support an organization that is doing so much to help spread awareness about these animals that need homes. But, yeah, so thanks to one of our donor advised fund and our Stark County Community Fund, we're able to provide a $10,000 donation. And we'd love for that to be matched dollar for dollar.
0: Yes.
2: So if folks in the community want to come out and help us turn that into 20, that would be great. That is going to go towards, so they submitted an application, and it's to help with something that they're calling the Resale to the Rescue Boutique. And
0: very cool.
2: It sounds like a really wonderful idea to help the Humane Society be more sustainable, but also offer another like fun shopping opportunity right by Bailey's Discount Center. And so, Shanna, I don't know if you want to talk a little bit about the idea behind it, but
1: yeah.
2: I just know the Community Foundation, our grant committee, and our donors were really excited about the idea, and so we're happy to be able to support it.
1: Yeah, first of all, Jackie, we want to say thank you so much to the Community Foundation for supporting us in this idea that we had to help us, you know, stay on our feet and have a source of money coming in when times are tough. And,
2: yeah.
1: You know, times have been kind of tough here lately for a lot of the nonprofits in the area. And we are hoping, you know, we haven't secured our building for it yet, but we are working on that. And this donation is making that possible.
2: Great.
1: And we have named it Resale to the Rescue to support all of our little critters that we've got in the shelter. And I had visited years ago some animal shelters in Florida, and it's pretty common down there for them to have thrift stores as part of their animal shelter to be self-sustaining. And so we were hoping that would work up here, and we look forward to community support for that. We'll be posting more information about that.

0: each other. You know, the Community Foundation is helping out the Humane Society. And, I mean, $10,000, that's an amazing donation. And, Jackie, we took the picture. I'm sure we'll get that on social media so everyone can see it. But we want to do more, and that's what this is about. Not only do we want to raise money, we want to raise awareness. We want some of these doggos. We want some of these – I saw on your website even to have cats as well.
1: We have around 30 cats right now. We've had bunnies. We've had gerbils and birds, and we've even had fish. So it truly takes a village. We are so grateful for the community's support. We are very blessed to be in this community because we have been able to do this every year through the community and by the grace of God to keep those doors open through the support of your ordinary individual and through the Community Foundation and generous businesses. We just are grateful for every single person that helps these homeless animals.
0: Well, and not only can they come today, they have lunch at Jamie's B&K, they can also stop by and see the animals for themselves. Talk about that process when you're open and how they can get there.
1: So we have business hours from 8 to 4. So if people have found an animal or if they want to drop off donations, whether that be, you know, monetary or supply donations, we're there. We are closed to the public on Thursdays and Sundays, but they can come during that time, and we are available for animal visiting hours from 11 to 4. So if they just want to come in and see what we have, they're welcome to do that. They can walk around and see the dogs and the cats. And if they're really excited about somebody, we'll do a meet and greet right then and there on the spot. And they can probably take them home with them that day.
0: Well, we just got a pup cup, it looks like, from Jamie's B&K. What's this dog's
1: name? And Rodeo here thought Rodeo. That was absolutely delicious.
0: May I?
1: Yes,
0: I should have asked first. I just started feeding him. Oh, that is
1: And
0: cute.
1: Rodeo approves the pup cup at Jamie's B&K.
2: Pup cup, too. Yeah. So you can get one for yourself and then also one for your pup.
1: Well, it's gorgeous weather today for
0: What's
1: that.
0: Your favorite thing, Jackie, to get at Jamie's B&K?
2: Oh, it's hard to pick, but yeah, definitely. I know root beer floats are like a classic, and then there's just a lot of great food. For like the end of summer, it's always just, I feel like this place is somewhere you think of for just getting good food to eat outside.
0: If anyone's in the area listening right now, you have to have lunch with us. Come say hello. We're having fun. We're hanging out with some of the dogs and talking about the Stark County Humane Society, an amazing donation from the Community Foundation of $10,000.
1: We're
0: off to a great start, guys.
2: It's the first of many that come in today because just because that was donated doesn't mean that there's not more dollars needed just to continue doing the great work that the Humane Society does. So I encourage others to come out, you know, enjoy a local restaurant, and then also just support a really great cause.
0: Absolutely. What's your favorite thing to eat at Jamie's B&K, Shanna?
1: I am definitely partial to the tenderloins.
0: They're just amazing.
1: But all the food here is really good, especially, you know, everybody that loves Spanish dogs. You know, this is the place to come.
0: Well, I appreciate you coming out and talking with us.
1: I'm sure we'll
0: catch a word here in a little bit. But if you're in the area, come down to Jamie's B&K here in Knox. We're raising awareness and money for the Stark County Humane Society. Mitch Columbi here filling in for Rich Wallen. Couldn't be here today. We're sending our thoughts and prayers with him. He's going to be okay, but he's fighting through something right now. We're going to make sure he is he's taken care of today for the next 2 hours.
1: Yeah, we miss you, Rich.
0: Well, we'll take a break and come back. We'll see who else we can talk with here today at Jamie's B&K. But you better have lunch with us. If you don't, I'm going to be very upset, guys. So if you're out there listening to this, do not make me mad. I got a ball game tonight, and I will call out some names, okay? So come on down. Hang out with us at Jamie's B&K here in Knox, raising money and awareness for the Stark County Humane Society.

0: Cecilia. 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
7: Back here at Jamie's B&K here in Knox, Indiana. We're raising awareness and money for the Stark County Humane Society. Mitch Columbi here filling in for Rich Wall. And we're so glad you've joined us here on the radio. But I need you to come down and join us in person. Come say hello to all of us. We just had a moment to speak with Shanna Lloyd of the Humane Society. Also Jackie Ryan with the Community Foundation. We're raising money. And boy, have we done a great job, but we're trying to match it dollar for dollar. The Community Foundation has presented a $10,000 check, but that's not all. We need more. We need to raise money. We need to raise awareness for the Stark County Humane Society. There are so many animals that need a home. If you would like to also adopt an animal, go to their website. Go see them in person. Visit them. Say hello. Come see some of the dogs we've got here at Jamie's B&K so that you can really understand how much your help, maybe just a dollar, maybe $10, maybe $20 can help support the animal shelter, raising awareness as well in adoption. It's such a big day here at Jamie's B&K. And join us for lunch. We're having lunch down here. Come hang out. We see several people hanging out, having food here at Jamie's B&K. It's always fun. I love the root beer floats. You got to have a good root beer float. Also, Shanna Lloyd said she loves the tenderloins. There's a lot of great food here at Jamie's B&K. So come down. The least you can do is have lunch, hang out with us. I'm here. Is that not enough, guys? Come on. Come on and hang out here. It's WKVI chilling at Jamie's B&K here in Knox, raising awareness and money for the Stark County Humane Society. Come by and say hello. Don't be shy.

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0: 99.3 FM WKVI is live and on location here at Jamie's B&K here in Knox. We're raising awareness and money for the Stark County Humane Society. Donations have been coming in. We're trying to match it dollar for dollar, so come have lunch. It's lunchtime, folks. You need to, I know you're hungry. I know you guys are hungry, so come on down, hang out with us, raise some money, also awareness for the Stark County Humane Society. But now we have an opportunity to talk with Mike Tolson of Jamie's B&K. Mike, I appreciate your time. I know Jamie's in the back. She said she's too busy. She's cooking right now. But wanted to talk about the B&K, of course. Jamie's B&K here in town. It's a staple for Knox and has been for a long, long time. A lot of history here.
1: Oh, yes. Yeah, I retired 6 years ago.
0: Doesn't look like it.
1: And, I got bored being home. So Jamie needed help to make the drinks and milkshakes. So I make the best drinks in town now. So I've been here a couple years now helping her.
0: Well, and the thing I like about this place is it's home, local. It's a lot of people come because it is local. It's a local restaurant. This isn't a chain restaurant. Nothing against the chains, but sometimes you want to support your local restaurants.
1: And she has a lot of things she makes from scratch, you know, like her sauerkraut for the kraut dogs and coleslaw. She makes her own homemade. And everybody loves their Spanish dogs with their special Spanish sauce.
0: Well, let's talk about some food so we can get the folks hungry and pack this place. Because, I mean, yes, we want to raise awareness. Yes, we want to raise money for the Stark County Humane Society. But we also want people that are in the area to come have lunch here.
1: Yes.
0: Talk about some things they need to know we have on. Well, what are we serving today? Just tell them some things that are hot topics to talk about and eat.
1: Some of the biggest movers I see are the Spanish dogs, of course.
0: Right.
1: Chicago dogs. She makes her own hamburger patties, so her cheeseburgers are the best in Stark County.
0: Ooh, here we go.
1: People come just for that.
0: Good.
1: She has a lot of good food, her mushrooms, onion rings, fries. The root beer is delicious, and her floats, and the milkshakes. Can't beat them. And the price is good.
0: Absolutely. The price is very good. I've had the loaded cheese fries I had one time.
1: With
0: the chili cheese fries, those are really good, too.
1: Yeah, they are.
0: They are very good. So when you say you do, you said you retired, but yet here you are working. So
1: yeah,
0: what drinks are you doing?
1: I do all the milkshakes, root beer floats.
0: So that's why you said they're so good.
1: Yeah, I do make them good, though. I put a little extra strawberries in, don't tell anybody.
0: Oh, you're doing a little extra here.
1: Yeah, when I make them, everybody loves them.
0: That's awesome. Well, talk about you now. How long you been around in the Knox area?
1: Well, I lived here my whole life.
0: Yeah?
1: I was with one of the ladies, original people that started the Humane Society, Rose Weinberg from Toto.
0: So you have a connection with the Humane Society.
1: I was a treasurer back in the 70s.
0: Wow.
1: And Rose donated a lot of money. You know, because they were from Toto and they had plenty of money. She had 125 dogs herself that I fed and took care of every day.
0: 125.
1: Plus cats.
0: Wow.
1: So I did that for a living since I was 13 till I got older, and then I did it part time. So she's very much an animal lover. And people didn't want their animals, they dropped them off in Toto because she would take them.
0: Wow. So you know exactly how important it is for the Stark County Humane Society to raise money as well as awareness because, you know, we want people to have their best friends at home waiting for them.
1: And she couldn't turn them away or see them out being hungry and nowhere to stay. So we try to give them away on the weekends at the store. And then by the time she gave them away, then another one would have more puppies. So it kept growing till she built her own kennel behind her home.
0: Wow.
1: And she actually had a pet cemetery she started.
0: Wow, a pet cemetery even. Wow, that is so cool.
1: Because they'd get buried in the finest cabinets that they sold from the store.
0: Very cool. Well, so you're a Stark County native, have been your whole life.
1: Right.
0: And, you know, that's the thing I love about local radio here on WKVI. We support local as well. And being here today is a very important day, not only for the Stark County Humane Society, but also Jamie's B&K. We want to raise awareness about this great local restaurant here as well, too.
1: Yeah, she does do a lot for the community. She donates food when the community service has her free lunches. She makes fried chicken for it from Pizza King, which she also owns Pizza King here in town.
0: Wow.
1: So I've known Jamie since she's a young girl and her dad. And So I thought, well, I might as well help out and work here, have something to do.
0: Yeah.
1: Get to see people, visit.
0: Well, and that's what's neat about, I guess you'd call it a drive-in, essentially, you know. You get to drive in, you park your car, you see people you've seen drive in, you park your car, you see people you've seen before, you have lunch on the picnic tables, and you talk with people. It's a cool little spot to come hang out.
1: If the car hops are busy, then I'll fill in, help

0: run out giving menus or taking order here and there, even though I don't look like a car hop type.
1: Right. Now let's talk about the old days. When, you know, my dad always talked about the drive-in in his town. They would actually be on roller skates. Was that a thing here?
0: I've had people ask me when I'm going to put my roller skates on.
1: Yeah, get your roller. He said the change. You know, you had the little change pusher on your belt. That was pretty cool.
0: I said, I think you want me to wreck into your car with the roller skates.
1: When I was a kid, I always was worried. You know, when they hang it on your window, I always thought. I always said, Dad, is it going to break the window? He goes, No, they're made for this.
0: Yeah, they did that for many years.
1: That is so cool. They still have the trace.
0: Lived right over there, Glenda Mullins, who used to own it.
1: Uh-huh.
0: So, back then they had the mugs. And
1: very cool. Well, and I've had the root beer floats here. They're amazing. So I probably had your root beer float. Probably. That's probably what it was. That's why it was so good. Yeah. Well, you know, Mike, I appreciate you coming over and talking with us. And
0: We take pride in our community and try to help any organization we can. And I'm on the board at Community Services, the Oberarbor Gleaners. I was at Historic Society, so quite a bit.
1: Yeah, well, and they need to come have your root beer float today.
0: I know, they
1: right
0: do.
1: Now.
0: Right.
1: Right now, right, Mike?
0: Yes. Coming out, we'll be here as long as you need us.
1: Thank you, Mike.
0: Thank
1: I appreciate you coming over and talking with us. Absolutely. That's Mike Tolson with Jamie's B&K here in Knox, Indiana. We're raising awareness and money for the Stark County Humane Society. We're doing a good job at it. We've seen people come by and drop off. And Shanna, how many people have we seen donate? I've seen several people come over and donate.
2: Yeah, we've had quite a few, and Jamie has so graciously is giving out free milkshakes for those people that donate or show up with a dog. And we've got exciting news. One of the dogs that we brought here to this event today is getting adopted right now. So Harold is going home.
1: Wow, so we did our job.
2: Yeah, you sure did. We appreciate it.
1: That's awesome. Harold's getting adopted. What kind of dog was Harold?
2: Harold is a shepherd mix, a one-year-old neutered boy. All around. Yeah, that is them. All around great dog. He's going to come talk to you here for a second because he's recently retired and looking for a companion, and Harold's going to fill that for him.
1: Well, let's talk with the man himself. So you must have heard us on the radio.
3: Actually, no.
1: Oh, you're supposed to say yes.
3: Oh, yes. Of course I did.
1: So what made you want to adopt Harold?
3: Harold adopted me.
1: Harold adopted you.
3: He come right up to me. So.
1: And what's your name?
3: I'm Dano.
1: Dano, what's your last name?
3: Barry.
1: Dano Barry. Are you from Stark County?
3: No, I'm from Elkhart. Originally moved to LaPorte. So.
1: Well, you came to the right spot today. It looks like you found your new best friend.
3: I think so.
1: You grabbed some lunch, too?
3: No, she has to work. So
1: you got to get out of here. I'm taking up your time.
3: Back to LaPorte.
1: Well, congratulations.
3: Thank you.
1: I hope you would
3: follow the guy out there now so we can fill out the paperwork.
1: Yeah, well, tune to 99.3 FM on your way up, and we'll talk about it a little bit more.
3: Sounds good to me.
1: All right, Dano.
3: All right, you have a great day.
1: You as well. That's awesome. We get a chance to adopt the dog here, talk to Dano on the air. Harold is in a new home. I think he's in a good spot.
2: Yeah, and, you know, Harold is one of our longer residents. He came to us as a stray in May, and, you know, the poor guy came in kind of rough. You know, he was really emaciated, and we you know, got him up to weight, got him neutered, got him vaccinated and microchipped, and he just kind of sat around with a lot of hot competition. We've had a lot of smaller dogs, and they tend to be a lot more popular. So no fault of his own, just a good, calm, quiet dog with, you know, a lot of, you know, little guys to compete with. But, you know, I think he's in the perfect place now because this gentleman was expressing that he recently retired and needed a hiking companion. They live near some woods. And I told him, you know, hey, this is the dog for you. He loves to go for walks, and he walks nice, and it's going to be a really good
1: fit.
2: Well,
1: and who is the young gentleman that brought Harold today?
2: So that would be Matt. Matt is one of my staff there at the shelter, and he's actually been with me the longest. Matt has been at the shelter for 10 years, and he's my right hand, you know.
1: Right.
2: He helps me with everything, and I'm so grateful, you know, to have him, you know, be there with me that long.
1: Well, and he was talking quite a bit about Harold. I know that he and Harold must have been close.
2: Yeah, definitely. definitely bonded. The longer, you know, they stay with us, the more bonded we get with them, the more, you know, we get to know them.
1: So now let me ask this, the process just for our listeners now. So if you were to come here today and donate or and adopt a dog just like Dane O'Berry just did a minute ago, what's the process now? Is he going to the animal shelter to finish off that paperwork, or how does that work?
2: Yeah, that's exactly what they're going to go do. So he's going to fill out an adoption contract, which is basic shelter language, you know, that they're going to take good care of him, get him, you know, extended veterinary care and things like that.
1: And he'll be able to take Harold home today.
2: And he gets to take Harold home today.
1: I mean, is that not a plus?
2: Yeah. So we practice what's called open adoption. So that means that we reduce the barriers to adoption by allowing them to come in, meet and greet with the animal, spend some time with them. You know, I tell people this all the time. All of the animals at the animal shelter get the right to refuse the adoption. So if they are acting uncomfortable with a potential adopter, then we will not send them out the door with them. So we're firm believers that the animal, you know, gets that time to spend with them and make sure that it's a right fit for both sides. You know, we want those dogs and cats, and whether, you know, it can be exotics too, because we certainly see those. We get rabbits and gerbils, and we've had birds and snakes and turtles.
1: Great.
2: Yeah, and farm animals.
1: Wow.
2: So we want them to leave the door once.
1: Yeah.
2: And not come back. So he's going to get a whole folder, you know, that shows his medical history, along with just general information about introducing a shelter animal into your home. How, you know, this takes some time. They've got to decompress, and you know, we hope that through that journey, you know, if they have questions, we always tell people we're there for them. It doesn't stop the day that they adopt them. They can contact us at any time, whether that's by phone or email or through Messenger, and we'll help them along however they need.
1: That is awesome. And I went to your website, of course. You can go online to the Stark County Humane Society's website. You can see the pictures of all the animals up for adoption. I saw that. But the first thing I saw when you scroll down at the top, you know, it says a private animal shelter, no kill animal shelter.
2: That's correct.
1: And I think that was really neat that you're saying right off the top, like, this is not these are dogs that are not going to be, you know.
2: Right. And the cats as well, you know, once they walk into our doors, they're with us until they get placed. You know, for some that might be a longer stay, but you know, while we are a very small, tiny, private, you know, animal shelter, that also has its benefits.
1: Yes.
2: We can provide these animals with more direct one-on-one care and socialization. I often hear from the general public outside of our community, from other, you know, neighboring counties that come in, or states, that they're surprised that when they go into our cat room that the cats go to greet them. They'll remark
1: that skittish cats.
2: Yeah, they're like, wow, that your cats are so friendly, you know. And but we work hard on that. You know, we do a lot of behavioral enrichment and positive training, you know,
1: so
2: to
1: cool.
2: get them to be, you know, friendly and, you know, ready to greet the public when they come
1: in. We're raising money. We're raising awareness. It's a great day start already. I know we got a great donation from the Community Foundation.
2: Yes.
1: But like Jackie Ryan said, who was with them, said, we want to match that dollar for dollar today.
2: We certainly do. It takes a village, and we're so grateful for the village. We couldn't do it otherwise. And we do rely on every single dollar that comes through, or, you know, whether you're donating a supply, which we are accepting items from our wish list today. And I do want to, while we're on that topic, we're really in great need of Purina dog chow and kitten chow, and we also need kitty litter. We have been over capacity several weeks now, and we have just been going through a lot of those items. And not to be distracted, Mitch, but I see a dog in a car, and I got to talk about the dog in the car. So I'm so glad to see that we've had... Yeah, no, I don't know him, but what a beautiful dog. And thank you for bringing your dog out to see us today. Oh, it knows I'm talking about it. So, bring your dog out today, and Jamie has got a limited number of free milkshake cards for you today if you stop on out.
1: That is great. And like you said, not just donating money, but also donating supplies.
2: Yes. So,
1: that's huge.
2: Yeah,
1: that's huge.
2: Because if we had to buy it, we couldn't do it.
1: Yeah.
2: So we always accept donations from our wish list, and things that you might have around the house, it never hurts to ask us if we can put it to use.
1: And that's interesting.
2: Because we get creative with some of the things that were donated.
1: That is interesting you say that, because I remember my parents' cats, they passed away. The last cat we had lasted 18 years, and my dad, I don't know how he knew what to do. He said, well, I had all this cat food left over. I took it to the animal shelter, and I was like, I never even thought of that. You know, that's smart.
2: Yeah, we, you know, and people will often ask us if we take items, you know, that are opened. Yes.
1: Absolutely.
2: Yes, we will. We need all the help we can get. Yeah. So, yeah, we will accept it. And, you know, we also get people that they might have, you know, things like dog beds or cat towers or things like that. If these are even items that we can't use for whatever reason, you know, we do, you know, set that out in our lobby for a donation so that we can turn around and buy the supplies that we actually need. So we rarely turn anything away.
1: Boy, I could talk to you all day. You're a good speaker.
2: Thank you, Mitch. I appreciate it.
1: Well, we're out here at Jamie's B&K here in Knox. We're raising awareness and money for the Stark County Humane Society. You just heard the voice of Shanna Lloyd of the Humane Society. We've got donations coming in. We've seen several people stop by for lunch. But if you haven't had a chance, come by, say hello to Shanna and the gang. They've got a couple of doggos here that are definitely very, very friendly that you would love to meet. We just adopted a dog just a little bit ago, Dano Berry. Shout out to you, buddy. Awesome job.
2: Yeah, thank you, Dano.
1: Donating Harold. That's so awesome for him. But come on by, have lunch. Like I said earlier, if you don't have lunch here, I'm going to be upset with you guys. I know, so I'm going to start texting some of these people. You better have lunch here at Jamie's B&K. But we're going to get back to the music. We're going to be here another hour, so don't worry. Stay tuned here on KVB's WKVI.

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7: Fox News, I'm Tom Graham. Federal Reserve Chair Kevin Warsh says inflation is still too high. He suggests the central bank may have to raise interest rates in the coming months to bring it down.
8: It's the Fed's job to deliver stable prices. No excuses.
7: Speaking at a banking event in Jackson Hole, Wyoming, the Pentagon being sued by staff members of the military's news outlet, Stars and Stripes.
9: Stars and Stripes publisher Max Lederer, editor-in-chief Eric Slavin, and reporter Laura Court are all named as plaintiffs in the lawsuit filed this week. The staff members say they were accused of insubordination for participating in a CBS News interview about potential censorship by the military and a published report about conditions aboard the USS Abraham Lincoln. A new publisher has been installed by the Pentagon, an active duty service member.
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11: A jury finds Breon Ware guilty of murder. Sitting in for Becca Shepherd, I'm Rusty Nixon for Stark County Family Dentistry from the WKBI Information Center. Wednesday, August 26th, a jury decided the fate of Breon Ware, finding him guilty of all charges, including the murder of Aaron Stingley. Ware was originally scheduled for trial earlier in August, but the trial was delayed due to the August derecho. With the loss of power and issues around the region, the trial was continued until Monday, August 24th. Over a three-day trial, the jury heard evidence from the state and defendant regarding murder charges, aggravated battery, and unlawful possession of a firearm. Ware was charged with the September 2025 murder of Aaron Stingley of LaPorte. Judge Havens of the Circuit Court will sentence Ware on September 25th. In April of 2025, the Culver Police Department began investigating a possible invasion of privacy after receiving reports of alleged communication between an adult woman and a juvenile man. A witness reported ongoing electronic messaging between Shannon Hoffman, 38, and a 15-year-old minor, despite a valid protective order prohibiting communication between them. An initial investigation took place. Evidence was gathered to support the allegations of ongoing electronic messaging communications, some inappropriate, including messages being sexual in nature and nude photographs. Follow-up interview was conducted with the minor and his parents, with a subsequent forensic interview being conducted. Search warrants were sought for the minor's electronic device and involved social media accounts for both, which were later analyzed with the assistance of the Marshall County Sheriff's Department. Hoffman was later interviewed regarding her alleged involvement, and a search warrant was obtained for her electronic device, which was later examined with the assistance, once again, of the Marshall County Sheriff's Department. The investigation included interview statements and examination of data from the search warrants, and the probable cause affidavit was filed with the Marshall County Superior Court, resulting in an arrest warrant for Hoffman on charges of child exploitation, child solicitation, possession of child pornography, dissemination of matter harmful to a minor, and invasion of privacy. Hoffman, who now resides in Winnemac, was arrested on August 23rd at 4:15 p.m. when she was located in a vehicle in the area of State Road 10 and State Road 17 in Culver. She was taken to the Marshall County Jail. Suspects are considered innocent until proven guilty in a court of law. As students across Indiana return to campus for the new academic year, Governor Mike Braun's statewide tuition freeze is making college more affordable at 15 of Indiana's public colleges and universities, including Maine and regional campuses. Governor Braun's request, Indiana's public higher education institutions froze tuition and mandatory fees for in-state undergraduate students for the 25-26 academic year. They'll continue this freeze through the 26-27 year. All 15 institutions responded by committing to a 0% increase in tuition and mandatory fees for in-state undergraduate students for two consecutive academic years. Statewide tuition freeze applies to all 15 of Indiana's public colleges and universities. You can get a complete list on our website. About 100 Indiana State Police troopers took part in a Mr. Beast YouTube video featuring a 12-hour manhunt. Video titled, "I Got Hunted by 100 Real Cops," follows YouTube creator Jimmy Donaldson and four friends, Mr. Beast, of course, as they try to avoid the troopers for 12 hours with $500,000 on the line. Troopers ultimately won that challenge. ISP says the troopers participated while off duty and the agency was compensated for the use of its equipment. Video had more than 24 million views as of Sunday. WKVI News and information on the hour is brought to you by Dr. Andrew Frazier and the staff at Stark County Family Dentistry in Knox, now in their location on Highway 35 next to First Source Bank. 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
6: From the Tri-County Weather Center today, sunny and 80. Tonight, clear and 56. For the weekend, Saturday, sunny, 81. Saturday night, 20% chance of showers after 1 a.m., cloudy and a low of 65. Sunday, sunny, 85. Sunday night, cloudy and 70. Your outlook for Monday, partly sunny and a high of 87. To see the extended forecast, visit our website, WKVI.com. 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
14: Buyers are back and wheat futures are off to the races. This is Hoosier Ag Today's Friday midday farm market update. Corn and beans work mostly higher today, too, after strikes and damage done by both Russia and Ukraine in that conflict. We also see flash sales of soybeans to China and unknown this morning, totaling 408,000 metric tons. At midday, 2¾ up on September corn, 513. December corn is now up 3 cents, 536 and a half. November beans, 1281 and three quarters, up 13 and three quarters. January also up 13 and three quarters at 1296 and three quarters. September wheat up 22 and three quarters at 765 and a half. October live cattle to 1207, down 85. October lean hogs, $80.40, down 20. I'm Andy Eubank. Hoosier Ag Today, two decades keeping Indiana farmers informed.
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16: 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Currently paying a 50-cent positive basis versus the November futures for soybeans delivered through September 10th. Call with questions 574-566-2113. After a day of pushing pause a little bit, the markets came out of the overnight trade and actually through the overnight trade with a significant move higher again. Double-digit gains in soybeans, double-digit gains in some of the wheat markets. Corn following wheat higher. It's another day of headlines for gains.

0: once again and see what they're suggesting.
1: Yeah, today's trade, I do believe, Andy, will be driven by the headlines once again, and more than likely emotion, more than true fundamentals. We have had a really good week of gains. The managed money crowd has showed up late in the session every day, giving us some support, especially on wheat and soybeans. Corn, a little bit of a laggard this week. However, still trading pretty firm. One thing we're going to look at next Monday, month end, quarter end, first notice day on the September contracts could create for a choppy session, especially as we get towards the end of today's trade.
0: That's Carl Setzer, and I'm Andy Eubank. Who's your ag today? 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
2: This is a Bloomberg Money Minute, a partnership of buyout firm Advent and the digital payments processor Stripe, has agreed to abandon their pursuit of the pioneering fintech and payments platform PayPal, which is worth close to $50 billion. It would have been a big deal. The shares of PayPal right now are down more than 12%. Elsewhere on Wall Street, the major averages all a little bit lower. That's after the head of the Federal Reserve, Kevin Warsh, promised to drive inflation lower. That puts a possible interest rate hike on the table sometime this year. With that, the Dow down a small fraction. The Nasdaq's down 0.4%. The S&P 500 down about 0.5%. Oil just slightly lower, still above $83 a barrel, as Venezuela, which has the world's largest oil reserves, is now deciding whether it should quit the OPEC cartel, which it helped create more than 60 years ago. This comes months after President Trump ousted Venezuela's longtime leader, Nicolas Maduro, and took over oil sales. Tom Busby, Bloomberg Radio.
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9: 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Live from Jamie's B&K here in Knox, Indiana. We're raising awareness and money for the Stark County Humane Society. We're also taking donations. We've had several donations come in for cat food, litter, several things that the Stark County Humane Society is in need of. We've had amazing donations come through in terms of money. Man, shout out to Jackie Ryan presenting that amazing check from the Community Foundation. But that's not where it stops, ladies and gentlemen. We need you to come and support the Humane Society even more. 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We've already adopted one dog today. Shout out to Dano Berry. He is adopting Harold as we speak down at the animal shelter. But if you go on their website, StarkCountyHumaneSociety.org, you can follow along on the website, see all the pictures of all the animals that are up for adoption right now. There's also a donation link to where you can donate online. So if you're listening to us from afar and you still want to be part of today, go ahead and click that donate. Also look online of how you can adopt your next favorite family friend. It's just really a cool thing what we're doing today. We've had a chance to meet with several different animals. We've talked to several different people. Shanna Lloyd with the Humane Society. Jackie Ryan, as I mentioned, with the Stark County Community Foundation. Posted pictures on social media. We appreciate that, Jackie. I went ahead and shared that on our WKVI Facebook page. But come, nonetheless, at least come by and say hello here at Jamie's B&K in Knox. You can have lunch. We're hanging out. Shout out to Jamie. She's been cooking in the back all day. Had a chance to talk to Mike Tolson, who's been a Stark County native for his entire life. He said he's retired, but he's still making all the drinks. If you ever get a root beer float, it probably comes from

Mike Tolson. So come down to Jamie's B&K. At least come say hello. We have a couple of beautiful dogs here that are up for adoption that would love a new home, and I think it should be your home. And then, like I said, come say hello and have lunch. That's all that we're doing here. We're raising awareness for the Stark County Humane Society, taking donations in terms of cat food, dog food. We also see cat litters here, paper towels, stuff like that. So it's not just money that we're asking for. We're also taking donations here. It looks like we have a wish list. Purina dog and cat food, kitty litter, baking soda, bleach, Dawn dish soap, Fabuloso, paper towels, trash bags, 13 gallon or 55 plus gallon washcloths, dog treats. If some of those things are laying around in your house and you're just kind of hanging out, come on, bring those down, say hello, and have some lunch. We're going to be here till about 1 p.m. Central. We'll catch up with Shanna Lloyd of the Humane Society again here momentarily. But like I said, I'm Mitch Columby filling in for Rich Wallen today. We'll get back to the music, but we're hanging out, so come say hello here at Jamie's B&K.

0: 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Something tells me I'm into it. Still exists, and you found it here on 99.3 WKVI Vinyl Gold.
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Mitch Columbia here filling in for Rich Wallen. We're raising awareness and money, of course, for the Stark County Humane Society as well, taking donations. We've seen dog food, cat food. We need kitty litter. They need kitty litter. Baking soda, bleach, Dawn dish soap, Fabuloso, paper towels, trash bags, washcloths, dog treats. Like I

0: said, Purina dog and cat food, Purina puppy and kitten food, kitty litter. But they're also taking donations as well. We've had several people come in. It looks like people are getting hungry here at Jamie's B&K. We appreciate them coming out, hanging out with us, also tuning in to 99.3 FM. We've talked with Shanna Lloyd of the Humane Society, also Jackie Ryan with the Community Foundation, and Mike Tolson. He works here at Jamie's B&K. If you ever get a root beer float or any type of drink, he's the individual that's mixing it up and getting it ready for you. We've already adopted a dog today, and I just think that's so cool, Shanna, that the fact that we've had someone come in and adopt Harold, and I thought it was funny, your right-hand man, you said, what's his name again?
1: Matt.
0: He said, well, Dano, who adopted him, his last name's Barry, so it's Harry Barry.
1: Yeah, it's funny. When we had named him Harold, we ended up starting to call him Harry. So I love that, Harry Barry. That totally suits him. That couldn't be more perfect. And we were so excited that Harold got his home today. He was a long-term resident, been with us since May. So it's been an excellent day, and it's a beautiful day to come out to the B&K.
0: It is a beautiful day. And you've got some food. They had you get some food as well. What did you get to eat and drink?
1: I got myself one of their famous root beers. You can't beat it. And I got some French fries. Kind of busy today, so I'm just kind of eating on the run.
0: Man, this is a lot of fun today. Beautiful weather.
1: Yeah.
0: And you kind of said it earlier, this is not a typical August month.
1: No, normally it's, you know, the dog days of August, and usually we're out here kind of sweating it, but it's gorgeous. Clear skies and right temperature. It feels like fall today.
0: It feels purple. Fall's right around the corner.
1: It is.
0: Very exciting. Yeah. But we've also had an amazing donation come in from the Stark County Community Foundation. We want to match that dollar for dollar. It was $10,000 that we were able to bring in today, but that's not all we want to accomplish today. We want to match that dollar for dollar.
1: Yeah. You know, we spend a lot of money in animal-related cost. You know, our veterinary, just like everyone else, you know, veterinary costs have, you know, medical costs have just, you know, everything else has went higher, so is that. So we spend a lot of money just to get these animals, you know, ready to be adopted, and we couldn't do it without the support of the community.
0: Absolutely.
1: It is always an ongoing need. We're always checking, you know, animals in every day, and we just continuously need the support, and we're grateful to the Community Foundation and grateful for, you know, the supporters that, you know, drop that dollar in our donation box or, you know, bring us a bag of kitty litter. That's what it takes to keep that animal shelter open every single day, and we're just happy to keep doing, you know, God's work and grateful for everyone that supports us in that endeavor.
0: How long have you been doing this?
1: So I started volunteering at the animal shelter back in 2000.
0: Uh-huh.
1: So I've been involved in some capacity ever since.
0: And how long have you been a Stark County resident?
1: I actually moved to Stark County. You're making me think here, Mitt.
0: Sorry.
1: I moved.
0: Don't mean to date you, but
1: he's meaning to date me, guys. I moved to Stark County back in 1990.
0: Oh, that's not too far.
1: Yeah,
0: that's not too long ago.
1: Yeah.
0: It wasn't like 1952.
1: No, I'm not that old.
0: I didn't say you were. So in 1990, you became a Stark County resident.
1: Yeah.
0: You've been here ever since.
1: Yeah. You know, I pretty much feel like I live at the animal shelter. So.
0: You probably do.
1: I am there 90% of the time is where you will find me.
0: And you love dogs. I know you said
1: is
0: your favorite. But you do have other animals up for adoption. You've kind of talked about that.
1: Yeah, you never know what we're going to have. So, I mean, we always have dogs and cats, but we see, you know, the exotics, which under that category, you'll have rabbits and guinea pigs, turtles and birds. And we've even had, Mitch, farm animals at the shelter.
0: Great.
1: So we have worked alongside the Stark County Sheriff's Department. Since there is no animal control officer within the county, we do assist them on emergency calls, and we've literally checked in ducks and chickens and goats. So you never know when you stop by the shelter what you're going to find.
0: Yeah. Oh, man, we're just having so much fun. All the dogs are having so much fun. You've got a couple of corgis. We already adopted Harold today, but you still have a couple of corgis here that people can come say hello.
1: Yeah, absolutely. Today we've got Rodeo and Lasso with us. They're both neutered males, both a year old. They are not siblings. We've had a lot of people asking us today if that's the case, if they're litter mates, but they actually just came in separately. Corgis are pretty popular right now, and it seems like whatever is popular in the area just kind of trickles into, you know, into the shelter. We hope that, you know, somebody just stops by today and falls in love with one of these guys too, and so that we can get them into their forever home.
0: Absolutely. And like I said, you can go on their website, starkcountyhumanesociety.org. They also have pictures of all the animals that are up for adoption. And if you're listening to us, not in the listening area, but maybe on our stream, you can donate if you want to be a part of today's excitement, as well as any time. You can go on their website and donate there on the website. I just think it's a really nice website. It's got all the information you want to know about your your business and everything that you guys are doing for, you know, these animals that need to find a home.
1: Yeah, you know, and when you visit our website too, there is links for just different information on there about, like, you know, if you're interested in volunteering or fostering. We're always looking for people to help us in different capacities. So, you know, if you are 15 or older, you can come volunteer with us. If you're interested in fostering, we've also got that program set in place too. And we currently are in need. If you're listening and you think you can help us in any way, we are currently really in need of people to foster kittens for us that are too young to come into the shelter at this time.
0: Well, it's just such a great day here joining forces with Jamie's B&K here in Knox, as well as on WKVI, raising awareness, donations, as well as funding for the Stark County Humane Society. Shannon, it's been a lot of fun. We're not done with you yet. We still got about 23, 24 minutes left before we're going to pack up and head out. But for the local community in the area, we appreciate you coming by. If you haven't had lunch yet, get to Jamie's B&K. Have some food. Grab a root beer float. It's a lot of fun. It's pretty packed right now. We did a pretty good job of bringing people in.
1: We've had a steady crowd today. This has been wonderful.
0: It has been. Well, we're going to take a break. We'll go to some music, but we'll be back to talk more. But we sure do appreciate you being here and allowing us to be with you today.
1: Thank you, Mitch. I appreciate WKVI. Thank you so much.

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little Al Green coming your way here on WKVI. Mitch Columbi with you this afternoon, filling in for Rich Wallen. It's Raising Awareness Day here for the Stark County Humane Society. We're located on location at Jamie's B&K here in Knox. We hope you swing by and say hello. Multiple people have. If you haven't, you need to come down, have some lunch at Jamie's B&K. Also, say hello to a couple of the doggos we've got with us here today from the Stark County Humane Society. 79 degrees and beautiful here in Knox. Just a perfect day. But I wanted to talk about the Stark County Humane Society. They depend on donations from the public. They are not funded by tax dollars, so your support actually does save lives, and every donation helps. $5 for flea and tick treatment when an animal arrives. $10 feeds a puppy or kitten for 5 days. Think about that. Just $10 feeds a puppy or kitten for 5 days. $25 towards the cost of first shots and dewormer. These are the things that the Stark County Humane Society needs in order to take care of these animals so that they can be put up for adoption and you can take one home. $50 covers veterinary costs of rabies vaccine. $75, half the cost of spay or neuter. Your kindness gives them a second chance. If you can't adopt, foster. If you can't foster, sponsor. If you can't sponsor, donate. If you can't donate, volunteer. If you can't volunteer, network. Everyone can do something to save an animal. That's what we're all about here today at Jamie's B&K here in Knox on WKVI. We're so glad you've joined us, but come down, say hello, have lunch here at Jamie's B&K. I'll be here for about another 15 minutes or so. We've been on the air since 11 a.m., so if you're just joining us, you're not too late. Come on down and say hello. Donate. You can also bring Purina dog and cat food, Purina puppy and kitten food, kitty litter, baking soda, bleach, Dawn dish soap, Fabuloso, paper towels, trash bags, washcloths, dog treats. These are the things the Humane Society needs, and we sure do appreciate all the donations we've gotten today. A big one from the Stark County Community Foundation trying to match that donation of $10,000, $1 at a time, and we've done a great job at it with other individuals coming, dropping money in the bucket here on the Stark County Humane Society's table, as well as dropping off dog food, cat litter, stuff like that. It's just been a great afternoon. We've done an amazing job here at Jamie's B&K here in Knox. So come by, say hello. We're going to get back to the music. It's Cher and Half Breed.

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6: Back here at Jamie's B&K here in Knox, Indiana. We're raising awareness and, of course, taking donations as well as funding for the Stark County Humane Society. Mitch Columbia filling in for Rich Wallen today. We appreciate you joining us here on WKVI. We have a chance to catch up with Shanna Lloyd one more time with the Humane Society. Shanna, this has been a great day. We've had amazing donations.
7: It has been absolutely wonderful. We have had just a spectacular turnout today. I think combined with the beautiful weather and the great food that you can get here at Jamie's B&K. We've just seen a lot of people today, and our donation can is full, and we've got supplies sitting on the table. It's been a really great day, and we appreciate WKVI being here today and helping us bring awareness and support for the animal shelter today.
6: Yeah, absolutely. And you're right. We've seen a lot of great, good people come through. Several people brought their dogs. This one. I remember the lady walked up to you. She said, well, yeah. I got my animal from you.
7: Yeah. Yeah. It's nice to see our SDHS alumni. it is always just a pleasure to see them, especially when they show up to events and, you know, show their support and, you know, help us to keep our mission going.
6: Well, it doesn't just stop today. Of course, individuals can go online to StarkCountyHumaneSociety.org. Yeah. They can adopt animals. There's pictures of your animals on that website.
7: Yes.
6: They also can donate on that website.
7: Yes, they can. They can actually online. They can donate via our website, or we also are on Zephy. We usually have event tickets and stuff like that on that site, but that's a site that they can also donate to, and we have a QR code for that on our wish list as well.
6: And I read this a little bit earlier for those just joining us. You know, every donation helps. I see the sign that you have set up next to your booth here. $5 covers flea and tick treatment when an animal arrives. $10 feeds a puppy or kitten for five days.
7: Right.
6: $25 towards the goes towards the cost of first shots and dewormer. $50 covers veterinary costs of rabies vaccine, and $75 covers half the cost of spay and neuter. So even if you can't adopt, I love how you have that. If you can't adopt, foster.
7: Foster, yes. And Exactly. You know, we need our fosters. We need our volunteers. And I just want to interject here really quick. I see donations are just flooding in.
6: And this is awesome.
7: I know this family well. Anna was one of my staff who was tragically killed in a car accident. And they help remember her by donating to the animal shelter regularly. I miss her. She's a true angel in heaven. So seeing this today is just, that warms my heart.
6: That's awesome. Well, and that's the thing I've learned about this community since moving back here in 2022 is everyone has each other's back in this
7: yes.
6: community. It's a special community.
7: Yes, they absolutely do. And it's always present. It's always there. Whenever we put a plea out on our Facebook page, and people respond. You know, if I say, hey, we're almost out of kitty litter, you know, people show up. They show up, they bring in the bags, and every day that keeps us going one more day. And we're so grateful for it.
6: And I love the relationship we've got with not only you guys, but also Jamie's B&K. They have
7: yes.
6: this event every year.
7: They do.
6: And she
7: yeah.
6: and Jamie has been kind enough to give free, what is the free milkshakes?
7: Yeah, Jamie has been giving out these tickets for a free milkshake for people that make a donation or show up with, you know, a dog. So this has been fun. And I so appreciate her. She is such a sweetheart and she's been very supportive of us. And you know what? You get a two for one. You come get some great food and you support homeless animals all at the same time.
6: Absolutely. And just to continue, you know, if you can't foster, be a sponsor. If you can't
7: yes.
6: sponsor, donate. If you
7: yeah.
6: can't donate, volunteer. And if you can't volunteer, network, because everyone can do something to save an animal.
7: Absolutely. You know, when people sometimes say, well, you know, I physically can't come volunteer. Well, you know what? Share our photos that we post on our Facebook page of these animals. That's how helping. It might not feel like much to you, but it means the world to us.
6: Well, this has just been so much fun and great to get to know you, Shanna.
7: You
6: I appreciate
7: well, Mitch.
6: Your time.
7: We appreciate you.
6: No, absolutely. But like we said, startcountyhumanesociety.org. Go online. If you didn't get a chance to swing by and see the corgis today, you can still adopt animals that are available at the Stark County Humane Society.
7: Yeah.
6: Just go online. You can see the photos of all the animals they have available. But better yet, go and stop by and see Shanna here.
7: Yeah, walk in the door. Spend some time with these guys. And I tell people all the time, if you know you think volunteering is a huge commitment, I tell people, just come spend time with the animals then.
6: Yeah.
7: You know, just hang out with them. If you've got 15 extra minutes, that's 15 minutes of attention they didn't get otherwise from someone else other than me.
6: And you see, yeah, right, which I'm sure is a lot.
7: Right.
6: And you said you play the radio for them.
7: I do. So
6: cool.
7: We've got two radios. We've got one in our cat room and one in our dog room. And we always broadcast WKVI.
6: There it is.
7: Yeah.
6: I love it. So they hear me in the evening when I'm doing
7: yeah.
6: my ball games.
7: Yeah.
6: That's so awesome. They know sports then.
7: They
6: I wonder why they knew who I was. No,
7: yeah, they knew it.
6: They're my biggest fans. Biggest fans I ever had.
7: That's the best fans to have, Mitch.
6: I know. Well, thank you so much, Shannon.
7: Yeah,
6: it's just been
7: you,
6: a great
7: Mitch.
6: Day.
7: I appreciate it.
6: And we thank all of the donations that came today.
7: Yeah.
6: Of course, Jackie Ryan stopped by with that big check from the
7: yeah.
6: Community Foundation. What a donation that was. But also the individuals that came by to say hello. We adopted Harold today.
7: Yeah, that's
6: Dino
7: the best
6: Barry.
7: Part of the day.
6: Harry
7: yeah.
6: Barry now. He's Harry Barry. He got adopted, and it's just a
7: yeah.
6: great day. A lot of people came by and had food here at Jamie's B&K. So thank you so much for allowing WKVI to be a part of this.
7: Thank you, Mitch, and thank you, Jamie, for B&K.
6: All right, we are going to call it a day here at Jamie's B&K, but we sure do appreciate all of you listening, coming down and helping us out, raise awareness, as well as take donations or give donations, and as well as funding to the Stark County Humane Society. Shout out to Mike Tolson as well with Jamie's B&K. If you ever get a root beer, a root beer float, that is Mike's work. He does such a good job. So just all hands on deck today here at Jamie's B&K. Without further ado, that's going to do it here for our remote on location. Shout out to Rich Wallen. We'll talk to you soon, buddy. But we're going to the top of the hour. News and weather on the way. I'm Mitch Columbi. 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
8: Fox News, I'm CJ Papa. The jury in the Lindsey Clancy murder trial is deliberating. Defense attorney Kevin Reddington describes his client.
9: She's very just sad, scared. She's the same she's been forever.
10: They just sent their first note to the judge, and according to defense attorney Kevin Reddington, what they wanted to see were those two bottles of pills and the knife that allegedly were used in Lindsey Clancy's suicide attempt.
8: Fox's Nate Foy at the courthouse. Clancy is on trial for killing her three little children, trying to find survivors after the flood disaster in Nepal.
11: The tourism ministry source told Reuters that 117 tourists have been rescued as of this morning, including two Americans.
8: Fox's Stephanie Bennett, hundreds are dead, nearly 2,000 are missing, including dozens of Americans. 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
1: From the Tri-County Weather Center today, sunny and 80. Tonight, clear and 56. For the weekend, Saturday, sunny, 81. Saturday night, 20% chance of showers after 1 a.m., cloudy and a low of 65. Sunday, sunny, 85. Sunday night, cloudy and 70. Your outlook for Monday, partly sunny and a high of 87. To see the extended forecast, visit our website, wkvi.com.

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1: My name is John Tesh with Intelligence for Life, and for a moment here, we're going to talk about motivation. So if you're running a 10K, a half marathon, or a full marathon, your family and friends cheering you on is amazing, right? 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Research in the journal Applied Sports Psychology found athletes who were internally motivated accomplished more than those who were driven by external motivation, pressure, or guilt. Outside pressure can help get people get started, but they're quicker to give up when things get hard. Intrinsic motivation, it involves doing something for the joy it brings or the feeling of accomplishment. Extrinsic motivation is doing something for an external reward. So from money to a gold medal or even the pride it'll bring your family. But in life, it turns out the highest achievers tend to be driven by intrinsic motivation. So set a goal that aligns with your inner values and enjoy the process of accomplishing it. Fall in love with the process, as I always say.
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0: 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I'll tell you why nearby traffic makes us more likely to gain weight, and I'll share simple moves that will protect your waistline.

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0: We have so much more prepared for you in the coming weeks here on the John Tesh Radio Program. Don't miss a second of it. We'll be right back.
1: Ever wonder why you're gaining weight? I was wondering this morning when I got on the scale. It could be because we live on a busy, noisy street. This is according to the journal Occupational and Environmental Medicine. It found that regular exposure to traffic noise makes people 30% more likely to be overweight. And the risk is even higher if you're not just hearing cars, but also planes flying overhead, trains rumbling by, or road construction. It's because whether we're aware of it or not, the noise raises our stress levels. And you know that the more cortisol that's coursing through us, the more we tend to eat, the more calories we store as fat, just in case the stress we're feeling leads to an emergency and we need extra energy. So what do you do if you live on a busy, noisy street? The researchers recommend drowning it out with soothing background music or a white noise machine, or wearing noise-canceling headphones when you're eating or you need to focus. Good tip.
2: At home or on the road.
3: It's all intelligence for your life.
0: Coming up, have you ever used an ice pack as a sleeping aid? I started doing this. In a moment, I'll share a popular new viral trend that has people raiding their freezer at bedtime. I'll explain how it works, how it can work for you, and how it worked for me. Stand by.

0: So next time you're struggling to fall asleep, experts say try grabbing an ice pack from your freezer because, according to a viral video, applying ice to your chest the same way you might ice a sore muscle is an effective way to promote sleep. Research shows this works. And because your vagus nerve, the longest nerve in your body, runs from your ears down along your neck and chest and into your digestive tract, according to neuroscientist Dr. Anne-Sophie Fleury, exposing that vagus nerve to cooler temperatures is an effective way to quickly ignite your relaxation response. It activates the release of neurotransmitters, which helps slow down your breathing and heart rate. That tells your body, prepare for sleep. Dr. Fleury says, this is similar to taking a shower before bed to lower your body temperature, because even if the shower is hot, your body starts to cool quickly afterward. And experts say placing an ice pack against your upper chest will work as well. By the way, this calming trick doesn't have to be limited to bedtime, because many people say icing the vagus nerve is a great way to feel calmer any time of the day.
1: Intelligence for your life.

0: Hey, we need to let you know about a date, September 12th. You need to mark on your calendar. It is the City of Knox's annual event, the Fall Bash and Alumni Reunion. Open to the public Saturday, September 12th. It all kicks off at 4 p.m. at Wythogen Park. A great night of music. Two great bands, Ozzy's Clubhouse, it's casual garage-style rock from 50s to present, and the Jim Post Band from 7 to 10, country and classic southern and rock music. Okay, mark that on your calendars, and if you're an alum, this is your night to catch up with people that you went to school with and spent a lot of time with and that were really important to you at a season in your life, so how about it? 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

0: directly from our Success 101 files, if you want somebody to respond to your voicemail, give them a deadline. This is good. Most voicemails don't get a response for 3 days, according to Michael Hyatt, who wrote the book Get Noticed in a Noisy World. So when you're leaving a message, create a deadline, even if you don't really have one. So let's say you're calling a plumber. Say, I'd like you to come look at my sink, and I need to hear back from you by 3 p.m. today, please. Hyatt says, when people feel that there's a sense of urgency, it really does speed up the response time.
1: Intelligence for your life.
0: I'm John Tesh. This is the place where you can solve your money problems, your family issues, a place to improve your love life, and help you lose those 10 pounds.
2: Don't miss this stuff.
0: This is the 411, so your life doesn't become a 911.

0: And we'll be there too. It's Vinyl Gold, WKVI.
1: So, of course, we know that a healthy diet means plenty of fruits and vegetables, but if you puree your produce into a smoothie, are you getting fewer benefits from the nutrients and fiber than if you ate them whole? Surprisingly, no is the answer, according to Dr. Mary Ann Lila, a professor of nutrition sciences at North Carolina State. She says when you put stuff in a blender, you can incorporate all the edible parts of fruits and veggies, including the skin, the seeds, and the pulp, so it won't remove any vitamins, minerals, or anti-inflammatory compounds, or give you a bigger sugar spike than eating whole fruit. How about that? It's because you're still getting the same amount of fiber, even though it's all chopped up. And blending is better than juicing. The difference here is with juicing, you're essentially removing all the fibrous materials, leaving only the liquid of the fruits and vegetables.

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1: Fox News, I'm Tom Graham. Federal Reserve Chairman Kevin Warsh says inflation is too high.
2: Price stability is not self-executing, nor is inflation necessarily mean reverting. It's the Fed's job to deliver stable prices. No excuses.
1: Well, speaking at the Fed's annual symposium in Jackson Hole, Wyoming, the inflation rate in July was at 3.4%, far higher than the Fed's 2% target. Florida refusing to take Meta's money. Several states sued the social media giant, and a $17 billion settlement was reached.
3: We're not going to roll over when it comes to protecting our kids. This was not a good deal for the states.
1: Florida Attorney General James Utmeyer says Meta needs to pay more, accusing the parent company of Facebook and Instagram of addicting children to its product. America is listening to Fox News.
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0: From the Tri-County Weather Center today, sunny and 80. Tonight, clear and 56. For the weekend, Saturday, sunny, 81. Saturday night, 20% chance of showers after 1 a.m., cloudy and a low of 65. Sunday, sunny, 85. Sunday night, cloudy and 70. Your outlook for Monday, partly sunny and a high of 87. To see the extended forecast, visit our website, WKVI.com. Still

0: Time for some intelligence for your health here on the John Tesh Radio Show. You know, one key to health that a lot of people don't consider is their teeth, right? But your mouth, we now know, may be one of the most revealing windows into how well and how long you're going to live. This is because bacteria from gum disease and the inflammation they trigger is linked to heart disease, diabetes, and cognitive decline. And this may shock you. The CDC says nearly half of all adults age 30 and older have periodontitis, a serious form of gum disease that can cause bone loss around the teeth. The stat rises to nearly 60% for people age 65 or older. This is why the head of the American Dental Association says he'd like to see heart doctors asking their patients about the last time they went to the dentist and telling their patients about the connection between the health of their mouth and heart disease. Bottom line is, brushing and flossing aren't just saving our teeth, they're supporting our entire body.
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2: And coming up, we're going to talk about marriage and its effect on your weight. Up until this point, most of the research showed that married couples gained weight. But a new study from the Harvard School of Public Health has good news for married couples, and I'll have that for you next.
0: www.tesh.com is where you can send me an email. 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
6: Ah, I told you it was catchy.
8: So on this show, we've talked before about studies that show marriage has some health benefits, from a longer life to a lower risk of heart attacks. But when it comes to weight, most of the research that I've brought you points to married couples gaining weight. Methodist University in Dallas found that happy newlyweds gained 7 pounds in the first year of marriage. And the journal Obesity found that married couples gained between 24 and 30 pounds in the first 5 years of marriage. Well, a new study from the Harvard School of Public Health has good news for married couples. It found that the better and more supportive a person's marriage is, the less likely they are to gain weight and become obese in middle age. The researchers did extensive interviews with 2,500 people who were married and also tracked the study subjects' weight over a 9-year period. The result, people who rated the quality of their marriage highly and felt supported by their partner, well, they were less likely to gain weight than people who were in less supportive relationships. So why do good relationships have a positive effect on weight? Well, the researchers say in healthy relationships, partners encourage each other to have healthy habits. So there's some good news on the marriage and weight gain front. Happy, supportive, long-lasting unions are more likely to keep you trim and healthy.
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8: And coming up, the latest science on how to make yourself less of a delicacy to mosquitoes.
11: All your favorite music plus intelligence for your life. I'm John Tesh. I am here each and every day to bring you all the information you need to live your life a whole lot better. As we say on this program every day, don't miss this stuff.

0: 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Today, visiting with nurse practitioner Donnie Greer, who brings his 3 decades of medical experience to our local medical family. I met you as a respiratory therapist years ago.
1: Yes.
0: So you've got all this experience, respiratory therapy, nursing, and now nurse practitioner. 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Why don't you share some of that with our
1: Rich, that's a great question. Respiratory, like I said, I did it for almost 18 years. So I lean in towards pulmonary.
0: Okay.
1: And then with being a nurse, emergency room, intensive care unit, and then also I work as a behavioral health nurse. 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

0: 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Dylan.
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0: And Heb.
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0: Yesterday. Vinyl Gold, WKB.

Alrighty, this is important. It could save you some pain and discomfort. Scientists have now narrowed down some foods that are proven to make you more likely to be bitten by mosquitoes. So here we go. Here are some of the highlights, according to the journal Chemical Senses. First, salty foods, including French fries, potato chips, and peanuts. Sodium will increase the amount of lactic acid released in your sweat, and lactic acid is a top mosquito magnet. Another bug bite magnet is alcohol. Whether you prefer beer or cocktails, they contain carbs that will ultimately be processed as sugar. Mosquitoes love sugar. In fact, researchers say if insects can't satisfy their sweet tooth on the rim of your glass, they'll go after the sweet scent of sugar coming out of your breath.

0: Hey, it's time right now to take a look at some events on WKVI's community calendar, brought to us on air by Papa Farm Pizza. Community Gospel Baptist Church right here in Knox is having a program this weekend, Summer Fire is what they've called it. The schedule of events is on WKVI's calendar. It kicks off Friday night at 7 p.m. Bishop Larry Ragland, and he will be in this service. Then more throughout the weekend going on until Sunday, when Pastor Kevin Copley and Paul Begley with gospel singer Kevin S. Wilson. That is on Sunday. And at the Wythogan Park, they're going to have a special weekend revival services there at the amphitheater. That is taking place August 27th through the 30th. Singers nightly from local churches. Featured speakers are Paul Staten, Doug Oxier, Tyler Rudd, Cheyenne Allen, Brett Elkins, and Mike Noble. Information is on WKVI's community calendar. Don't forget Friday's big event in Knox at Jamie's B&K Drive-In. It is Celebrity Car Hop Day. Yes, Celebrity Car Hop Day means we are accepting supplies, donations, and more for the Stark County Humane Society. Shanna Lloyd will be with us there, along with Jamie Howard, hosting the event at Jamie's B&K Drive-In. So we're going to raise money and support for the Stark County Humane Society. There's a lot more on WKVI's community calendar, including the Fall Bash schedule coming up in September. Also in September, it is Beyond the Book at the Schricker Library. I am a bit behind on my interviews, but we'll get to those and get some of the authors on the air. You can find out all the information on WKVI's community calendar. It is brought to us on air by The Papa. It is Papa Farm Pizza downtown Knox. Have you had a big event where you need a 30-inch pizza? Well, they can help out. Papa Farm Pizza, it is pizza worth driving for. They open daily at 3 p.m. Tuesday through Saturday.
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2: Fox News, I'm Tom Graham. Federal Reserve Chairman Kevin Warsh says inflation is too high.
3: Price stability is not self-executing, nor is inflation necessarily mean reverting. It's the Fed's job to deliver stable prices. No excuses.
2: Well, speaking at the Fed's annual symposium in Jackson Hole, Wyoming, the inflation rate in July was at 3.4%, far higher than the Fed's 2% target. Florida refusing to take Meta's money. Several states sued the social media giant, and a $17 billion settlement was reached.
4: We're not going to roll over when it comes to protecting our kids. This was not a good deal for the states.
2: Florida Attorney General James Utmeyer says Meta needs to pay more, accusing the parent company of Facebook and Instagram of addicting children to its product. 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
1: From the Tri-County Weather Center today, sunny and 80. Tonight, clear and 56. For the weekend, Saturday, sunny, 81. Saturday night, 20% chance of showers after 1 a.m., cloudy and a low of 65. Sunday, sunny, 85. Sunday night, cloudy and 70. Your outlook for Monday, partly sunny and a high of 87. To see the extended forecast, visit our website, WKVI.com.

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0: Hey, we needed to let you know about a date, September 12th. 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
1: Fox News, I'm Tom Graham. Federal Reserve Chairman Kevin Warsh says inflation is too high.
2: Price stability is not self-executing. Nor is inflation necessarily mean reverting. It's the Fed's job to deliver stable prices. No excuses.
1: Well, speaking at the Fed's annual symposium in Jackson Hole, Wyoming, the inflation rate in July was at 3.4%, far higher than the Fed's 2% target. Florida refusing to take Meta's money. Several states sued the social media giant, and a $17 billion settlement was reached.
3: We're not going to roll over when it comes to protecting our kids. This was not a good deal for the states.
1: Florida Attorney General James Utmeyer says Meta needs to pay more, accusing the parent company of Facebook and Instagram of addicting children to its product. America is listening to Fox News.

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1: From the Tri-County Weather Center today, sunny and 80. Tonight, clear and 56. For the weekend, Saturday, sunny, 81. Saturday night, 20% chance of showers after 1 a.m., cloudy and a low of 65. Sunday, sunny, 85. Sunday night, cloudy and 70. Your outlook for Monday, partly sunny and a high of 87. To see the extended forecast, visit our website, WKVI.

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1: Okay, let's get this over with so we can go to the drive-in. 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
0: Okay, you stand here and I'll go over there.
1: No way, bro. You're not going to hit that ball this close to the cars. You're sure to put a big dent in my door.
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1: Uh-huh. And I know how you hit a ball.
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6: Hey, it's time right now to take a look at some events on WKVI's community calendar brought to us on air by Papa Farm Pizza. Community Gospel Baptist Church right here in Knox is having a program this weekend, Summer Fire is what they've called it. The schedule of events is on WKVI's calendar. It kicks off Friday night at 7 p.m. Bishop Larry Ragland. And he will be in this service. Then more throughout the weekend going on until Sunday when Pastor Kevin Copley and Paul Begley with gospel singer Kevin S. Wilson. That is on Sunday. And at the Wythogan Park, they're going to have a special weekend revival services there at the amphitheater. That is taking place August 27th through the 30th. Singers nightly from local churches. Featured speakers are Paul Staten, Doug Auxier, Tyler Rudd, Cheyenne Allen, Brett Elkins, and Mike Noble. Information is on WKVI's community calendar. Don't forget Friday's big event in Knox at Jamie's B&K Drive-In. It is Celebrity Car Hop Day. Yes, Celebrity Car Hop Day means we are accepting supplies, donations, and more for the Stark County Humane Society. Shanna Lloyd will be with us there, along with Jamie Howard, hosting the event at Jamie's B&K Drive-In. So we're going to raise money and support for the Stark County Humane Society. There's a lot more on WKVI's community calendar, including the Fall Bash schedule coming up in September. Also in September, it is Beyond the Book at the Schricker Library. I am a bit behind on my interviews, but we'll get to those and get some of the authors on the air. You can find out all the information on WKVI's community calendar. It is brought to us on air by The Papa. It is Papa Farm Pizza downtown Knox. Have you had a big event where you need a 30-inch pizza? Well, they can help out. Papa Farm Pizza, it is pizza worth driving for. They open daily at 3 p.m. Tuesday through Saturday. It's Matt Bailey on Local Community Radio, and we are talking Bailey's Discount Center. We are talking Bigby Coffee. We are talking Bailey's Cabinets. And we are talking Bailey Town Burgers. Hey, Matt, you got a burger that's striking your fancy today?
7: You know what? 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
1: We get you ready for Week 2 Indiana High School football action here on KVB's WKVI as we will be in Culver to see the Culver Cavaliers host the West Central Trojans. 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Hey, join us tomorrow as we continue the longest-running high school sports show in Indiana thanks to our very own Harold Welter, where we will be going live at 9 a.m. Eastern, 8 a.m. Central to talk to all six of our area high school football head coaches. 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As that's your sports check, I'm Mitch Columbi. 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
1: Fox News, I'm Tom Graham. Federal Reserve Chairman Kevin Warsh says inflation is too high.
2: Price stability is not self-executing, nor is inflation necessarily mean reverting. It's the Fed's job to deliver stable prices. No excuses.
1: Well, speaking at the Fed's annual symposium in Jackson Hole, Wyoming, the inflation rate in July was at 3.4%, far higher than the Fed's 2% target. Florida refusing to take Meta's money. Several states sued the social media giant, and a $17 billion settlement was reached.
3: We're not going to roll over when it comes to protecting our kids. This was not a good deal for the states.
1: Florida Attorney General James Utmeyer says Meta needs to pay more, accusing the parent company of Facebook and Instagram of addicting children to its product. America is listening to Fox News.
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5: A jury finds Breon Ware guilty of murder. Sitting in for Becca Shepherd, I'm Rusty Nixon for Stark County Family Dentistry from the WKBI Information Center. Wednesday, August 26th, a jury decided the fate of Breon Ware, finding him guilty of all charges, including the murder of Aaron Stingley. Ware was originally scheduled for trial earlier in August, but the trial was delayed due to the August derecho. With the loss of power and issues around the region, the trial was continued until Monday, August 24th. Over a three-day trial, the jury heard evidence from the state and defendant regarding murder charges, aggravated battery, and unlawful possession of a firearm. Ware was charged with the September 2025 murder of Aaron Stingley of LaPorte. Judge Havens of the Circuit Court will sentence Ware on September 25th. In April of 2025, the Culver Police Department began investigating a possible invasion of privacy after receiving reports of alleged communication between an adult woman and a juvenile man. A witness reported ongoing electronic messaging between Shannon Hoffman, 38, and a 15-year-old minor, despite a valid protective order prohibiting communication between them. An initial investigation took place. Evidence was gathered to support the allegations of ongoing electronic messaging communications, some inappropriate, including messages being sexual in nature and nude photographs. Follow-up interview was conducted with the minor and his parents, with a subsequent forensic interview being conducted. Search warrants were sought for the minor's electronic device and involved social media accounts for both, which were later analyzed with the assistance of the Marshall County Sheriff's Department. Hoffman was later interviewed regarding her alleged involvement, and a search warrant was obtained for her electronic device, which was later examined with the assistance, once again, of the Marshall County Sheriff's Department. The investigation included interview statements and examination of data from the search warrants, and the probable cause affidavit was filed with the Marshall County Superior Court, resulting in an arrest warrant for Hoffman on charges of child exploitation, child solicitation, possession of child pornography, dissemination of matter harmful to a minor, and invasion of privacy. Hoffman, who now resides in Winamac, was arrested on August 23rd at 4:15 p.m. when she was located in a vehicle in the area of State Road 10 and State Road 17 in Culver. She was taken to the Marshall County Jail. Suspects are considered innocent until proven guilty in a court of law. As students across Indiana return to campus for the new academic year, Governor Mike Braun's statewide tuition freeze is making college more affordable at 15 of Indiana's public colleges and universities, including Maine and regional campuses. Governor Braun's request, Indiana's public higher education institutions froze tuition and mandatory fees for in-state undergraduate students for the 25-26 academic year. They'll continue this freeze through the 26-27 year. All 15 institutions responded by committing to a 0% increase in tuition and mandatory fees for in-state undergraduate students for two consecutive academic years. Statewide tuition freeze applies to all 15 of Indiana's public colleges and universities. You can get a complete list on our website. About 100 Indiana State Police troopers took part in a Mr. Beast YouTube video featuring a 12-hour manhunt. The video titled "I Got Hunted by 100 Real Cops" follows YouTube creator Jimmy Donaldson and four friends, Mr. Beast, of course, as they try to avoid the troopers for 12 hours with $500,000 on the line. Troopers ultimately won that challenge. ISP says the troopers participated while off duty and the agency was compensated for the use of its equipment. Video had more than 24 million views as of Sunday. WKBI News and information on the hour is brought to you by Dr. Andrew Frazier and the staff at Stark County Family Dentistry in Knox, now in their location on Highway 35 next to First Source Bank. 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I'm Rusty Nixon from the WKBI Information Center. 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
0: From the Tri-County Weather Center today, sunny and 80. Tonight, clear and 56. For the weekend, Saturday, sunny, 81. Saturday night, 20% chance of showers after 1 a.m., cloudy and a low of 65. Sunday, sunny, 85. Sunday night, cloudy and 70. Your outlook for Monday, partly sunny and a high of 87. To see the extended forecast, visit our website, WKVI.com. 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
8: 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This is Hoosier Ag Today's Friday midday farm market update. Corn and beans work mostly higher today too after strikes and damage done by both Russia and Ukraine in that conflict. We also see flash sales of soybeans to China and unknown this morning, totaling 408,000 metric tons. At midday, 2¾ up on September corn, 513. December corn is now up 3 cents, 536.5. November beans, 12.81¾, up 13¾. January also up 13¾ at 12.96¾. September wheat up 22¾ at 765.5. October live cattle to 1207, down 85. October lean hogs, $80.40, down 20. I'm Andy Eubank. Hoosier Ag Today, 2 decades, keeping Indiana farmers informed.
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8: Bean and wheat markets go higher again. This is Hoosier Ag Today's Thursday closing farm market report. Some profit taking in corn today, understood, but that wheat rally continued after limit up yesterday following first the rush of threats and then overnight actual strikes on Ukraine and the important export region at Odessa. Corn for September down 3 3/4, 5.10 1/4. December corn ends down 3 cents at 5.33 1/2. March 5.47 1/4, 3.5 cents lower. Novi beans 12.68. That was a 2 cent bump. Jan up 2 1/4 at 12.83. September wheat 7.42 3/4, up 12 1/4. October live cattle strong, up 2.15 at 2.12.92. October lean hogs $80.62, down 27. I'm Ian DeEubank. 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
10: This is a Bloomberg Money Minute. Wall Street limping into the closing bell today with the Dow down 9 points, the NASDAQ down 139, 0.5% lower, the S&P down 19. That's after Federal Reserve Chair Kevin Warsh vowed to tackle inflation, aiming to bring it down to the central bank's longtime target of 2%. Now that boosted bets on Wall Street that the Fed is going to raise interest rates sometime this year. Among today's big movers, shares of Flutter Entertainment, owner of the legal sports betting site FanDuel, that's up 7%. Rival betting site DraftKings rose 4%. It's after a federal appeals court ruled that gaming officials in Nevada can continue to crack down on Kalshi, Polymarket, and other prediction market companies as if they're unlicensed sports books. And critics say that is exactly what they are. And U.S. oil giant Chevron nearing a deal to expand its current oil operations

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1: He's going to cross the 40 to the 35-30. 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
6: Intercepted by Cole Kozikar, the D-lineman.
1: Oh, he took it back. 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He throws out to the right side to number 12, who catches a touchdown.
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1: 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Tonight, two area teams clash as the Culver Cavaliers host the West Central Trojans. This is Indiana High School Football. With us tonight, up in the booth, special guest, it's Kenny Nielsen. Hey, I'm Mitch Columbi. The tradition continues.

0: welcome you to week two of the 2026 Indiana high school football season from Culver, Indiana 46511. We are back for more, set to continue the new era of KVB Sports on 99.3 FM and around the world, streaming live on WKVI.com. As we get ready for our second football broadcast of the season, we have talked with both head coaches of the Culver Cavaliers, Austin Faust and Mark Hall of the West Central Trojans, during several practices and on the Saturday Sports Line last week. 2023 was the last time the Cavs beat the Trojans of West Central, a drought. Both head coaches talked about during practice this week. From Culver's stance, they want to end that drought here tonight. From the Trojans' point of view, they don't want to let that happen. So we should be in store for a good one, so strap up and get ready. When we look at the away team in tonight's football contest, we see the West Central Trojans. Head coach Mark Call, he's in his 13th season as the Trojans high school football head coach. The Trojans started their season off against their historic cross-county rival, the Winnemac Warriors, on the road last week and provided a hard-fought contest but fell short to their rival. 34-20 was the final. The Trojans come into week two now against the Culver Cavaliers, hoping to even the season out at 1-1. We look at stats for the Trojans. They are led by junior quarterback Connor Huber. He threw the ball for 156 yards in week one last week. He completed 14 of his 20 passing attempts and had one passing touchdown of his own. He had 16 carries for 53 yards on the ground as well. Junior Grant Peter also had 53 yards on six carries for the Trojans last week. Senior Ezra Rodriguez had six carries for 24 yards and two rushing touchdowns on the ground. In the receiving category, Grant Peter leads the team in receiving yards with 104 yards on nine receptions with one receiving touchdown of his own. That was all last week against the Winnemac Warriors. With us tonight, breaking things down and analyzing play on the field, we are honored to have special guest. It's West Central Zone Kenny Nielsen. This is your third year in a row with me on this game. Kenny, it's good to see you.
1: Hey, it's a pleasure to be here. It's always fun to do this. It's kind of got to be a little bit of a tradition to come out and do this, and it's a blast. I, you know a lot of the kids out there, and kind of funny, I was looking here, and it's like, well, there's a few of these kids. I'm not even sure that I know who they are, but, you know, I think it'll be a good game tonight. You know, both teams are hungry, both coming off of a loss, so.
0: Well, and the thing I like about doing this game with you is you are a West Central guy, and you always have been, and you're a great speaker. But the last time we were here in Culver 2 years ago, this press box wasn't as fancy as it is now.
1: Oh, it was so stinking hot. It'd been a hot day, and I got here, and it was like, man, it was so stinking hot. And I was like, oh, my goodness. And I kind of walked in here.
0: You're kind of remembering it now.
1: Yeah.
0: You're like, what is going on here? This is fancy.
1: I opened the door, and I'm like, wait a minute. There's an air conditioner there. That wasn't here last time.
0: First class here at Culver.
1: Well, then West Central
0: got the new, the new press box last year as well.
1: Yes.
0: So, boy, they're just taking care of WKVI in this area now,
1: well,
0: aren't they?
1: Well, hey, they got to. You know, somebody's got to.
0: Well, we're glad you're here. Give us your thoughts on the Trojans from last week. I know it's only 1 week to go off of, but a lot of people, including our very own Chris McGowan, he anticipated the Trojans win that game last week.
1: Well, you know, it was one of those things. To be honest, I was listening to you guys calling the North Judson Knox game. I was watching West Central on one device, and I was watching my grandson, who plays for Delphi at Benton Central.
0: So you were all over the place.
1: Yeah. So I was listening to one, watching two.
0: That's awesome.
1: Yeah. West Central just, you know, the rug boy, he's hard to stop. He's hard to bring down.
0: Lewis Rug.
1: You know, you're not going to arm tackle that young man. You got to get your head and your shoulder in front of him to bring him down. But what really hurt them is those three times that they were within 5 yards of the end zone and missing those scores. You know, just a couple big plays that they allowed Winnemac to have. You know, the game, 34-20, that's, seems like a big spread, but that's probably not totally indicative of how that entire game was.
0: Well, you bring up Lewis Rugg. We will have an opportunity to talk to him tomorrow morning on the Saturday Sports Line, as he was our very first Tyler Roth WKVI Athlete of the Week. But the Trojans are hoping to change their luck tonight against the Culver Cavaliers. We go ahead and turn a page and look at them. They're the home team under the direction of Austin Faust. It's his fourth year as the head coach already. Last week, to start things off, they hosted Central Noble and fell 35-7. Coach Faust told us last week and on the Saturday Sports Line that Central Noble threw the ball almost every play. So this week they plan on seeing a much more potent ground attack, Kenny, from the Trojans. You know, they see the ball in the air most of the time last week. This week I think they're going to see a lot of running.
1: Well, you know, I believe that West Central threw the ball a little more than they had in the past. I mean, you know, you're kind of missing some of their high-powered running backs that they've had in the past. So, you know, Villarreal and those guys.
0: Oh, they miss them.
1: Yeah. So they went to the air just a little quicker. You know, they weren't huge passes down the field. You know, just little quick passes out to the flat. You know, I'm not going to say that West Central's not going to throw the ball, but, you know,
0: You don't know.
1: I see them to put the ball on the ground and make Culver stop them.
0: Well, no stats are listed online at this time for the Culver Cavs, but with only one score, it's obvious the Cavs' struggles over the last few years continued last week, unfortunately. And this may be a tough, tough question for you, Kenny, but in your opinion, how do the Cavs attempt and trying to get things corrected here in week two so quickly?
1: Well, it's a tough thing to do. I mean, you know, the biggest thing is a lot of time spent on film. Coaches have to spend a lot of time on film, and the boys have to be receptive to what the coaches are trying to do with them. You know, you're trying to do so much in the between week one and week two. You know, everybody says, you know, your most improvement comes in that week. But if you had a bad first week, you know, there's so much that you are trying to put into there in this second week. You know, you almost have to temper that back, fix the big things, and, you know, kind of, and then let the little things slide to another week. So, you know, the biggest thing for them, you know, fix the big things. I have no idea on how their game went. I didn't see any of it. But, you know, hey, keep those kids fired up. It's a small squad, 20-some kids. You know, that's rough.
0: Well, we are expecting an amazing evening of IHSAA Week 2 football action. We certainly appreciate you joining us on the Coca-Cola pregame show. Taste the feeling. We'll be back after a word from our sponsors. The Pulaski Memorial Hospital Injury Report is next. 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
7: Who's in? Who's out? It's the Pulaski Memorial Hospital Injury Report with Mitch Colombi. Mitch?
0: Appreciate it, John. The Pulaski Memorial Hospital has been serving lives of the residents of Pulaski County and the surrounding area since 1963. We appreciate them supporting local high school sports and helping continue this amazing tradition on KVB's WKVI. We are lucky to say no injuries to report tonight, as that is our Pulaski Memorial Hospital injury report. We turn now to last year's matchup between the Cavs and the Trojans. We go into the historic vault and back through the archives, the historic WKVI archives, where we saw the Cavs get the start they wanted, scoring first on this passing touchdown from senior Jonas McEwen to Braylon Jackson. McEwen from the gun. Gonzalez to his left, trips to the right, sets his man in motion, takes a snap, steps back, looks to throw, fires, deep ball down the middle. It's Braylon Jackson, 10-5, touchdown Cavs! The Trojans responded quickly, though. Senior Dre Villarreal broke away for this nice run and a great breakdown by Kenny Nielsen. The flex bone, Huber takes a snap, hands off to Villarreal. Up the left side, he's going to get the first down and more. Across the 40 to the 45, tackle to the 50. And there he is, Dre Villarreal, coach.
1: Hey, a little misdirection there. They've been coming hard to the right, and they just went off tackle on the left side. That was a nice play.
0: The Trojans ended up tying the game on that drive off this Caden Gutwein touchdown. He's going to take the snap on first and 10. Nice handoff up the left side. Nothing but space. Crosses the 15 to the 10 to the 5. Touchdown, Trojans! Caden Gutwein, the junior. The Trojans' defense really took hold the rest of the game, not allowing the Cavs of Culver to score again. Gutwein had our Stark County Co-op play of the game in the second quarter. Here's the call. Huber takes a snap, steps back, looks to throw, rolls to the near sideline. He gets rid of it. Deep ball to the end zone. It's caught by Caden Gutwein at the one-yard line.
1: Oh, my.
0: Huge play. The third quarter is when things unraveled for the Cavs. The Trojans had two big-time interceptions in the third. Here's the first one. First down, takes the snap, steps back, looks to throw, deep ball down the middle of the field, and it's intercepted by the Trojans! Felipe Bazan! And here's the second. All right, here we go. Out of the gun, it's Jonas McEwen. Gonzalez to his left, takes the snap, steps back, here come the Trojans, deep ball down the middle of the field, intended target, no, it's intercepted! That's number one, Connor Huber. He'll get it back to the 10, and that's where he's brought down. It has been since 2023 that the Cavs have beaten the Trojans, as the Trojans went on to beat the Cavs last year 32-6. That was 1 year ago, 364 days to be exact, on August 29th, 2025. We will see what gets added to the historic WKVI archives in this one tonight. Stay tuned as we will hear from Mark Hall of the Trojans and Austin Faust of the Cavs after the break in the Marin University Plymouth Coaches Corner. 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
0: Welcome into the Marion University Plymouth Coaches Corner. I'm talking with head coach of the West Central Trojans, Mark Hall. Coach, you come into this game last year, the Cavs scored on the first drive, but then really the defense stepped up. You had those two interceptions in the second half. What do you need to see today against the Cavs? It'll be a little different offense here coming into tonight.
14: Really the same type of effort as we saw after that first drive last year. Last year we came in off the big win in week one, and we told the kids all week that Culver's going to come to play. Like, just because they had a close game against Attica last year in week one doesn't mean that we have this game wrapped up. And it took that first drive. They just went right down the field and scored. Then we told our kids, like, see, we told you. They're going to come and play. Then after that, we finally started playing like we were capable of. And so that's the type of effort we have to see tonight, is that same thing from that end after that first drive towards the end of for the rest of the game. Then if we can see that, then we should have a lot of success tonight.
15: Yeah, you talked about on the Saturday Sports Line cleaning things up that you mishandled last Friday. What are some of those things you have to see sharper tonight?
14: Well, offensively, we have to finish drives. Three times last week we were inside the 5-yard line and didn't score. And that's really important, especially because some of those were when we had the lead in the first half, and then they were right after Winnemac had taken the lead right before halftime, that we could have gone down and at least tied it. Then one was late in the game. So those are opportunities that, you know, if we score, especially that first one, how does the rest of the game then get impacted by it? So we got to make sure we finish the offensive drives into the end zone any chance we get. And then defensively, we've got to tackle better, we got to pursue better, and we got to make sure we are containing the edge, because that was one of our issues last week, is we kept letting the wing for Winnemac get to the outside on those pitches. And so we got to make sure that we're containing the outside and just rally to the football then.
15: Coach, as always, I appreciate your time. Good luck tonight. Go get them.
14: All right, thank you.
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15: Welcome back to the Marion University Plymouth Coach's Corner. I'm talking with head coach of the Culver Cavs. It's Austin Faust. Coach, you come into week two, both teams searching for their first win of the season. West Central Trojans, last year, this game didn't quite go the way you'd wanted it to. You scored on the first drive, but the rest of the game, the defense for the Trojans really wore you guys down. What needs to change in this one tonight?
16: Yeah, obviously score more points, right? But, you know, the easy thing to do. But, no, we just got to finish drives. We got to be more consistent, not have the penalties like we had last week. And then, obviously, defensively, we got to play assignment football, make sure, you know, we're tackling the fullback, tackling the quarterback, reading our keys, watching the tight end, make sure nobody gets behind us. The things that really sound simple, but, you know, it's tough to do every single play.
15: We talked about it last Saturday on the Saturday Sports Line. You saw the ball quite a bit in the air most of the night last Friday. Tonight, maybe a different story. They like to get the ball on the ground, although they did have a passing touchdown. What do you want to see from the defense tonight?
16: Yeah, it's probably going to be our really first big test as far as tackling, what it looks like. You know, Central Noble is about 70% pass, and West Central is about 70% run. So it's going to be a total flip. But you know, like Coach Hall said on the, you know, Saturday Sports Line, that you know, he threw the ball probably more times than they have in a long time. So you know, we obviously got to be ready. And then we, you know, we told our guys, when West Central wants to throw the ball, they're looking for touchdowns, right? So yeah, we got to make sure we don't have any big plays there. But yeah, this is going to really test us, make sure you know, we're getting hats to the ball, so that way guys can't slip off for extra yards, and make sure we're securing the tackle.
15: All right, Coach. Well, good luck. Go get them.
16: Yep. Thanks. Thanks for everything.
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0: Surf on over to the Trojans, Kenny. Keys for them.
1: Hey, clean up things. You know, a few too many turnovers last week. You know, they got to keep a hold of that ball. 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
0: That's our surf internet keys to the game as the Coca-Cola pregame show continues. 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
2: It's time for the LAP Way starting lineups. For the Cavaliers of Culver, Indiana on offense, starting at quarterback, we will see Zach Zehner. The running back is John Carr. Starting wide receivers are Reese Carter, Braylon Jackson, Carter Beam. The tight end is Josh Tomlin. In the trenches on the O-line for the Cavs are Joe Salyers and Zane Whitfield. At the tackle positions, Isaiah Milam and Drake Zorich are the guards, and Josh Blomquist is in the middle at center. On defense for the Cavs, starting defensive backs are Braylon Jackson, Carter Beam, Cohen Markley, John Carr. Colton, starting linebackers are Colton Falk, Josh Tomlin, Matt Blomquist, and Drake Zorich. And on the D-line for the Cavs, we will see Braxton Jeffries, Arian Day, and Zane Whitfield. On offense for the Trojans of West Central tonight, starting at quarterback, it's Connor Huber. Starting fullback tonight is Ezra Rodriguez. Starting wings are Grant Peter and Caden Gutwine. Starting wide receiver is Ryan Edwards. And starting tight end is Brady Hannon. Now for the big men up front, Vince Gulliband and Cameron Sigmund start at the tackle positions. Nate Kimberly and Keaton Huber will be the guards, with Landon Hughes at center. On defense for the Trojans, the free safety will be Isaac Warner. The cornerbacks will be Nate Peter and Brandon Davis. The linebackers are Grant Peter, Rosendon Martinez, Connor Huber, and Jason Jenkins. On the D-line getting after it for the Trojans, we will see Ezra Rodriguez and Landon Hughes as the defensive ends. Nate Kimberly and Cameron Sickman are the defensive tackles. That is our LAP Way starting lineups. We will be back to get set for kickoff. 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
2: 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I'm Mitch Columbi. The tradition continues here on Kankakee Valley Broadcasting, WKVI. 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We are on Instagram at WKVI Sports, on X at KVB Sports, and on Facebook at Sports to the Max. We are proud to let you know the public address announcer tonight at Cavalier Field is Paul Dunn. Our scoreboard operator is Tim Schumann. The play clock operator is Eddie Mulbash. Our officials for tonight are Terry Leak, Russ Schultz, Patrick Hare, Greg Branda, Chris Wingard, and Charles Thomas. With us tonight, we are honored to have special guest Kenny Nielsen on the call. And I'm Mitch Columbi, proud to be doing the play-by-play as we are set for Indiana high school football from beautiful Culver, Indiana. We now have an opportunity to catch up with our sports analyst, Chris McGowan. Chris, the Winnemac Warriors are on the road at Frontier tonight. Do the Warriors continue the winning ways?
8: I like for Winamac to start the season 2-0 for the first time in a very long time. So I think the Winamac Warriors go to Frontier and take care of business tonight.
9: The Knox Redskins are hosting the Pioneer Panthers tonight. Chris, the Redskins need a win in the win column. They're at home. Do they get it done?
8: I think Knox makes great strides in improving off their performance last week. But I think Pioneer, the defending Class 1A runner-up, state runner-up last year, I think is too much for the Redskins tonight. I think Knox starts the season 0-2.
9: The North Judson Sampere Blue Jays are on the road off that impressive win last week against the Knox Redskins. They see the LaVille Lancers. Last time they saw the Lancers, it was a tough loss in that second round of sectionals, 24-22. Chris, did the Jays get revenge?
8: I think the Jays do get revenge tonight at LaVille. It's always a tough place to play. Weird things always seem to happen, but I think the Jays go up to LaVille tonight and knock off the Lancers.
9: The South Central Satellites, a tough loss last week against Wheeler. They're at home tonight, Chris. Do they get a win against Boone Grove in the launch pad?
8: They actually had Boone Grove down 17 points, I believe, in the second half last year, and Boone Grove came back to get that win. With it being at the launch pad tonight, I still think South Central might be able to pull that out, but I like Boone Grove in a tight one.
9: All right, Chris, we appreciate you.
8: All right, thank you.
2: All of that lines us up for our game, the West Central Trojans and the Culver Cavaliers. Week 2 Indiana High School football is underway. Squibb back to the 30, taken to the 34, past the 35. A bunch of players surrounding each other. They'll get it to the 39, and that's where the Trojans will start their opening drive. Cavs kick away. They'll get it to start the second half. Mitch Columbia along with Kenny Nielsen. Shout out to Chris McGowan. We got that recording with him earlier. Couldn't be here tonight. He won't be with me tomorrow morning on the Saturday Sports Line, so we're glad you're here, Kenny. Thank you so much.
10: Well, hey, thanks for having me. It's always a blast doing this.
2: So going left in your mind's eye are the West Central Trojans. First time we're seeing the Trojans and the Cavs this season. It's Connor Huber taking snaps, and to his left will be number 22, Rosendo Martinez. Oh, it'll be right behind him. Here's the flex bone. Takes the snap. Hands off to number 14, crosses the 45 to the 50, to the other side of the field, to the 44. A little misdirection there.
10: That's always hard to it's always hard to follow that ball. Connor does a great job of selling that first handoff. You know, it's triple option. You know, you got your fullback who's coming at you right away, and then your wings, and then, you know, the quarterback, he can keep it himself. Grant's put up some big numbers last week, and I expect him to do the same thing again this week.
2: Well, it looks like there is a penalty on the play. 10-yard penalty at the spot of the foul on the Trojans. And that does not help them. What a huge run that was there, Coach, and it just doesn't work out for them.
10: Well, a hold out there, there's never a good reason to do a hold. You know, if you don't do it, just let the game, whatever happens in that play happens, and go from there.
2: So this will actually be first and 16 now. Takes the snap, pulls the handoff late. Huber crosses the 40 to the 43. I think he wanted to hand it off, but he pulls the handoff and says, you know what, I'm going to take it myself.
10: Well, the first hit came on the fullback, so he just kept the ball. They didn't key on him, so when they hit the fullback, he just pulls that out and goes with it himself.
2: Nice play there. Several gained on the carry. It will be second and 5 here for the Trojans of West Central. Starting this game out, taking on the Cavs, scoreless here, coming up on the 11-minute mark in the first. Huber will take the snap, whistles shrill.
10: Yep.
2: I didn't see a flag, false start. Didn't get it off in time.
10: No. Hey, two quick penalties on the Trojans, that's not good. This is, you know, they're going to have to clean things up a whole lot better than this, you know.
2: And that's what Coach Hall was talking about.
10: Right.
2: The little things here. So now it'll be second and 11. They lose the yardage they gained.
10: Yes.
2: Huber, very ginger on that left ankle there. We'll have to keep an eye on it. He kind of was shaking it off there. So here he is. Sets his man in motion, takes the snap, pulls the handoff, steps back, looks to throw, has his man over the middle of the field in his hands, and he dropped it. Number four was his intended target. Brady Hannon couldn't come up with the first down. That would have been huge.
10: Oh, that was. Yeah, he was behind the defenders. He was going a ways when he caught that ball.
2: So now it brings up a third and long situation here, Coach. They've ran every play except for that last one. What are you thinking Coach Hall's thinking here?
10: Well, to me, put in another pass play. Go ahead and see what you get out of it. If you've got a punt, well, you just got to stop. You don't get off a good punt. Pin them deep as you can and hold them and try to get the ball back. I'd just put it back in the air.
2: Try to get these 11 yards real quick.
10: Yeah.
2: Whistles again here. Timeout called. Coach Hall wants to talk this over here. He's not happy with the way the Trojans are handling things early on in this game. You know, they had two big runs. Both times they had to bring the ball back. Then they have a nice deep ball in the hands of Hannon, and he can't make it happen. So I think Hall's like, hey, let's calm down here a little bit.
10: Well, they got to regroup here. They need to take a minute, spend a little time. It's like, hey, guys, linemen guys, you know what the count is. Make sure you're going on the count. Clean things up. Get your hands a little tighter on your block so you don't get that hold call. So, but yeah, great time for a timeout. Hey, it's first half. Nothing hurt yet. But just get out, get to the kids, get them a good talking to, get them back out, and let's see how this goes.
2: So they'll reset it. Ball spotted on the 37. Third and 11 here at the 10:42 mark in the opening quarter. If you're just joining us, we so do appreciate it. We always remind you to flip back and forth between 98.3 and 99.3 as Rusty Nixon and Joe McKee are in Plymouth to see the Rockies host the Lakeland Lakers. But back here in Culver, Huber will have it. And this time he'll have twins to the right. Lone man off to the left. Takes the snap. Looks left. Looking for his man. He's going to have to roll out of the pocket. The Cavs brought the pressure. Loose ball. And the Cavs will pounce on it back at the 24. They believe they have it. Huber lost it there.
10: He needed to tuck that in and just take that tackle for loss. Let your punter at least try to do something with it. That was, you know, that was a play I know, I guarantee, as he's standing out there, he wants to take that one back. But, hey, he's a young man. You know what? These guys are all 15 to 18 years old. They make mistakes.
2: The officials are coming together to have a word. The Cavs are like, hey, we're ready to go. Let's go. Now they're telling the Cavs to go back to the huddle. The white cap is going to, yep, it will be a fumble. So fumble recovered. Deep in Trojan territory, you couldn't ask for anything better if you're the Cavs here.
10: No, this, you know, you kind of laid it on a platter. I know Connor was trying to say it was an incomplete pass. He brought the ball forward, but as you're going down, they're not going to allow that to happen that way.
2: So here we go. Zahner under center, takes the snap, spins around, hands off. That is Bray and Bush.
11: Hi, Bray and Bush, the ball carrier.
2: And he will get several on the carry. Two on the carry, exactly. So it'll be second and eight here. First time we're seeing the Cavs. Zach Zahner takes over as the starting quarterback. We remember Jonas McEwen, who graduated last year along with his twin brother, Caleb McEwen. Now Zach Zahner gets the call, the sophomore does, and he's taking snaps. This time under center, second and eight, takes the snap, hands off to Bush up the middle, huge run all the way to the 15, maybe the 14-yard line, close to a first down here.
10: That was a good 5 or 6 yard run. They're not afraid to go right up the middle against the Trojans here.
11: Gain of eight, that's enough for a Cavalier first down.
2: Bush, also a sophomore on this Cav team.
11: First and 10 from the 15.
2: And we've seen them in the past. Of course, we haven't seen Zach Zahner throw, but the Cavs do like to get the ball in the air from what we've seen from them the last several years.
10: Yes.
2: Under center. Zahner spins around. Bush again. If it ain't broke, don't fix it. Gets all the way to the 11. So they're just getting the 2-3 yards knocking on the door here.
11: Bush again on the carry.
10: Obviously, they're seeing something that they feel that they can take advantage of in the middle on the defensive line on the Trojans. You know, another 3 or 4 yard run right there. I mean, they're just going right up the middle. They haven't been outside the tackle yet.
2: So they'll give him four on the carry. Second and six on the 12 in Trojan territory. Cavs heading right in your mind's eye. Quarterback keep. Zahner taken down in the backfield. Ball comes loose late, but no, they're saying, the officials are, Zahner had the knee down. He will lose yardage. I think he thought, should I hand this off? And then I think he said, hey, I'm just going to hold on to this one.
10: Yeah, that play just didn't come, didn't mature like he had hoped, and he just decided to just put the shoulder down and try to make the best of it. The ball popped out on that tackle, but luckily he was down.
11: No gain on the play, third and seven.
2: So nothing gained, nothing lost. Third and seven here, very interesting.
10: Yes.
2: And they will call the timeout. The Cavs will call the timeout, so some miscommunication here.
11: Timeout.
2: Both teams burning their first of three. An interesting start to this matchup. We've talked about it before. These two teams usually provide a good game. Last year kind of didn't happen that way. The Trojans' defense really held the Cavs strong. But, I mean, you talk about these two teams, 1A school, both 1A schools. You never know what you're going to get from these two teams, and it's usually a battle.
10: Well, it is. 2 years ago, the Cavaliers got on the board first. They're close. I mean, they're on the 12-yard line. We'll see what they can do. Third and seven, it's kind of odd that both teams have already had to burn one timeout on their first possessions. But, Coach Bowes obviously didn't like what he was seeing his lineup did. Obviously those young men were not lined up exactly like he liked. And he just decided it was best to take a little time, spend 30 seconds talking to them, and go from there.
2: We're at the 8:37 mark here in the first. Third and seven, deep in Trojan territory. The Cavs are knocking on the door.
10: See if they change anything up here. But like I say, they're running between the tackles, and it's working. I don't see them really changing that yet.
2: Zahner under center, takes the snap, spins around, rolls to the near sideline, looking for someone, throws to the end zone, incomplete. It'll bring up fourth and seven here. They're in four down territory, but I will say this. I saw in practice yesterday they do have a kicker.
10: Hey, so you're at the 11, so you're at a 26, 27-yard field goal. Well, kid's got a decent boot. That's not that bad.
11: Fourth and seven for the Cavaliers.
2: It looks like they will actually try to go for it here from the 12. They'll hold the kick for now. Zahner under center takes it, spins around, looking to the end zone, to the near sideline. Fires, batted out of the air by the Trojans. That is number... hard to read the number from here.
10: Yeah.
2: Number eight. Caden Gutwein batted it out of the air, so it'll be a turnover on downs. The Trojans have it deep in their own territory. Their defense held strong there late.
10: Hey, they had a few problems stopping that run in the middle to begin with, but, when they forced them to have to put the ball in the air a couple times, they were able to stop that. That was a nice defensive, bat down by Caden Gutwein there.
2: So now we find out how the response is, or what the response will be from the Trojans. The flex bone, Huber takes the snap, hands off, met by several Cavs. It was a handoff to number 22, Rosendo Martinez, and I think Brian Bush got in there and tackled him.
10: Yeah, that wasn't much on that play there. From the looks of it, neither line is all that big. They don't have that big of guys. 1A football just doesn't have the size on the O-line or D-line.
2: Takes the snap, toss out to one of the wings. Cutting up the middle to the 20, to the 21. We'll see who he tossed it out to. Took the snap in that flex bone. He tosses out to the inside wing here.

0: 21, takes the snap. Huber pulls the handoff, keeps it himself. Breaks a few tackles, took the third to bring him down inside the 30, maybe to the 27.
1: So close to a five-yard gain on that one, 5 or 6 yard gain. I mean, they're doing a great job of mixing up who's running the ball.
2: 6, 2nd and 4.
1: But I'm with you. Watching Huber on that left ankle, it looks taped up to me.
0: He keeps kind of knocking it on the ground, kind of shaking it off a little bit. You almost wonder if he came into this game tonight, either from practice or last week's matchup with Winnemac. Flag flies on the next play. He does hand off, but the Cavs read that one well. We'll see what the penalty is.
2: Flag on the play.
1: More likely illegal procedure. Might have been two guys moving.
2: Illegal shift. Illegal shift on the Trojan.
1: Yep.
0: So the Trojans called for the illegal shift here. It will push them back. These are the types of penalties. These are the types of things that Coach Hall kind of been talking to us about, just the little things.
1: What's this, at least their third flag?
0: So they will spot it inside the 25 at the 22, the 21, to the 20, to the 19, to the 18. That's where they'll spot it, at the 18, maybe the 17-yard line. Oh, man, that does not help the Trojans. Wow. And now the officials will come together to have a moment to kind of discuss this, how many yards they're supposed to take off. They may be questioning themselves.
1: Yeah. A little confusion for those guys. Well, you know, as it has been said, you know, not only is this a new season for the kids, it's a new season for the officials, too. They got to knock the rust off just like everybody else has to.
0: You talk about these officials. It's so important to have officials this day and age. We've talked about it on the air before. I believe the average age for officials in the state of Indiana is like 55. You know, so at some point, we're going to have to figure something out.
1: You know, as a coach, now former coach, but, you know, I watch what happens, and the what really kills the new guys is at like the middle school level. The parents and the coaches are just so hard on the new guys coming in. Let them learn. You have to let them get their legs about it. You know, you can't be that hard on brand new officials. You know,
0: because they won't want to do it.
1: They just say, you know,
0: I'm
1: what?
0: I'm tired of getting yelled at.
1: Exactly. Yep.
0: So finally, we'll be back in action. Spotted at the 26. Going left in your mind's eye, 2nd and 11 for the Trojans. Takes the snap, pulls the handoff, hands off to the second option. Here he comes, breaks away to the 30, to the 35, to the 40, 45 to the 50, to the other side of the field. The Cavs trying to track him down all the way to the 34. A huge run.
1: Well, that was a really nice run for Grant Peter there. He got out in space and he got moving.
2: Grant Peter,
1: you know, he's not a very tall young man. He's probably 5'6", 5'7", around 150-some pounds, but he is quick. He is very strong. And hey, he caught a little daylight, and he got a really nice run on that one.
0: They'll spot it at the 35 in Cavalier territory, from the 26 in Trojan territory to the 35 in Cavalier territory. That's a big run.
1: Like that. By my fuzzy math, close to like 39 yards.
0: That's a big one.
1: Yes.
0: Back in action, 1st and 10. Huber takes the snap, keeps it himself, up the middle, met by Cavs. He'll get close to the 30.
1: Well, a little extra curricular activity between a lineman or two in the backfield there, but short run for Huber, 4 yards, nice run. He hit a wall, but he made those yards himself.
0: Four on the carry, 2nd and 6, spotted at the 30, under 5 minutes to go in the first. We're still scoreless. Huber pulls the handoff. Here comes the Cav to wrap him up. Sacked in the backfield. Big time hit.
1: Nice read by 44 there. He, you know, he backside.

0: tackle pulled. I don't know why he came so far out this way. He rolled to his left, but 44 read it the entire way.
1: Matt Bloomquist.
0: Yeah. He read that. He didn't. I don't think anybody put a shoulder pad on him. No, nobody touched him.
1: Makes it 3rd and 12 now. Trojans lose some yardage here. Sets a man in motion. Huber tried the hard count. Didn't work. The Cavs stayed still. Back to work. Huber sets his man in motion, takes a snap, pulls the handoff, hands off to the second option, breaks the tackle to the 35, to the 30, to the 28. Nice run there, fighting through it, Brandon Davis.
0: That was a nice little run there.
1: And this is the thing we've talked about with the flex bone. He has two wings on each side of him, and then a guy is running behind him, so there's so many options the Cavs have to keep an eye on.
0: Like I say, it's a triple option. He's got, you know, the fullback that he can hit right away. But with the two wings coming, one coming behind, it's so hard for the defense to watch that ball.
1: Flags fly.
0: Another penalty from the Trojans.
1: Gee whiz. And they're shooting themselves in the foot here.
0: That's at least four.
1: They were going for it on 4th and 3. In Cavalier territory, trying to make something happen quickly and move too fast themselves.
0: Yeah.
1: So now it'll be 4th and 9 at the 34. It does not look like they will punt here. They're going to go for it.
0: I don't blame them.
1: Takes the snap, pulls the handoff, rolls to the far sideline. Here comes a Cav after him. Deep ball, wide open, caught inside the 5. Touchdown, Trojans! Wow. Wide open, caught by number... Boy, it's so hard to tell from here.
0: The white jerseys with that silver number, it's very hard to read that.
2: Huber's pass is complete to number 9, Ryan Edwards.
1: Ryan Edwards is who they're attributing that catch to. He comes up the near sideline. Huber rolls to the far sideline, pulls the defense his way, finds his man. They're going for 2. Botch snap, can't get it. Huber saves it, but they're tackled, so they will not get the 2-point conversion. Keeps it 6-0. The West Central Trojans lead the Culver Cavaliers. We will take a quick break and come back, see if the Cavs respond. Don't go anywhere. 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
1: From Culver, Indiana, Mitch Columbia along with special guest Kenny Nielsen. 6-0, the West Central Trojans lead the Culver Cavaliers. 3:14 to go in the first. Trojans couldn't get the 2-point conversion here, Coach, but they do get on the board first.
0: Hey, that was a nice play, you know, but, you know, their passing game, it lacks a little, it needs a little polishing yet.
1: Oomph.
0: Yes. That wasn't real pretty, but hey, it was a nice throw, nice reception, puts themselves on the board, puts them up 6-0. See what the Culver Cavaliers are going to do on this.
1: Set to kick are the Trojans. That is number 10 doing the kicking duties, Nathan Peter. He'll be kicking left from right to left. Gets the whistle. He'll kick it. Gets to the 29. Taken by the Cavs. Cuts up to the 40, to the 42.
0: That was a nice return.
1: That was a nice return. Wasn't a deep kick. and I don't see who it was returned on. They handed them. There were so many Cavaliers surrounded by him. I think it may have been number 5, Brian Bush, potentially.
0: It might have been. Yeah, they did a nice job of building the wall for the young man, so he got a nice return on that.
1: So the Cavs have a chance to respond within 3 minutes here in the first. Trailing by 6, Zach Zaner under center. Bush behind him. Sets Braylon Jackson in motion. Takes the snap. Hands off the Bush. Big time hit. Help comes. They'll wrap him up at the 43. It may be a yard?
0: At best, yes. He had a sliver of daylight for a second, but the linebacker stepped in there and stopped him.
1: One yard will be attributed on that run. So 2nd and 9 on their own 43. Back to work are the Cavs of Culver. Zaner under center. Sets Jackson in motion, and a flag flies.
2: Flag on the
1: play.
2: Full start on the Cavaliers.
0: Wow. At least it wasn't on the Trojans this time.
1: It's on the Cavs.
0: It's their turn.
1: So this will push them back 5 yards, 2nd and 14 on their own 38. Zaner under center takes the snap. He'll hand off this time to Braylon Jackson, and he's wrapped up in the backfield. Couldn't quite get the space he wanted on that one. I'd been saying he was been set in motion. No, it'd been John Carr that had been set in motion, number 12. Braylon Jackson, number 7 there.
0: Hey, he tried to get to the outside, and Trojans did a nice job of containing that and stretching that play out and just getting enough guys out there to end up getting that tackle. I believe the defensive end out there might have been Landon Hughes got a hand on him, but there was a host of other guys who tackled him.
1: 3rd and 19. My goodness. Zaner takes the snap. Hands off the Bush. Won't get much. Past the 35 to the 37. And it'll bring up 4th down. They're going to have to punt this one away.
0: Yeah, this is definitely where your punting crew is going to come out. Yeah.
1: And after seeing such an aggressive opening drive from the Cavs, that one kind of stings.
0: Yeah. They really faltered on that one. You know, they didn't. You know, take away a penalty, yeah, but they didn't win many plus yards on that entire possession.
1: Snap, hold, punt, almost didn't get away. The Trojans were after it. It'll bounce at the 34 to the 31. Picked up now the far sideline, crosses the 50. Flag comes out late. Brian Bush on the tackle, but a big-time return by number 32, it looks like. No?
0: Might have been number 6. Might have been Isaac Warner.
1: Isaac Warner. Thank you.
2: Good call by the official. That is as blind side as you can get, right to the side of the head.
1: We'll wait to see what the official call is here.
2: It's pretty bad. You can see it here. That was pretty bad. To the upper part of the head.
1: They're saying it is on the Trojans here. But what will they do? They're saying it's a personal foul. A blindside block. I don't know if I've heard that call in the 5 years I've done this. A rare call.
0: Right. Is it more times it was just called a block in the back? I believe that one was more a blindside where he hit him in the head. My line of view did not see that, but
1: I didn't
0: listening to the other guys in the booth talking, they saw it very well, just what that was. But, yeah, personal foul, that's a big one. And at least number 5 on penalties.
1: My goodness. 40.6 seconds to go here in the opening quarter. They lead 6-0. They're back on their own 38. 1st and 10, takes the snap.
0: Brandon Davis on the outside.
1: To the 50, to the 45, comes near side, and he makes a big-time run, first down run at
2: Brandon
1: that.
2: Davis, the ball carrier.
6: to Renee first and tell you it's being about rolling the point. First and 10 from
1: the. So Brandon Davis, the senior, has a huge run there. And the clock continues to tick here. 20 seconds to go in the first quarter. They will be, yeah, they'll have to take at least one more snap here. He does. Hands off near side to the 40. Trojans will push him past the 40, but he will go down at the 36, and that will be the end of the first quarter. The West Central Trojans lead the Culver Cavaliers 6-0 here on WKVI. We'll take a break and come back. Second quarter action on the way.
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9: When you grow up on the land, you have an appreciation for it. 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

0: Culver, Indiana. Mitch Columbi along with special guests. It's Kenny Nielsen here on KVB's WKVI. Week 2 Indiana High School football sees the West Central Trojans lead the Culver Cavaliers 6-0 as we go to the second quarter. Thoughts on the first quarter, Coach?
1: Hey, glad to see the Trojans get on the board. By my count, I have them as 5 penalties in the first quarter.
0: Which is tough.
1: That's tough.
0: So now the Cavs will be going right. It's a handoff, or excuse me, the Trojans will be going right. Boy, I got to figure this out here. It's week 2 for me.
1: Yeah.
0: Trojans are going right now, and it's a handoff. It will be enough to move the chains, it looks like, here. So a first down run. I didn't see, Grant Peter on the carry. So first and 10, ball on the Cavs, 37, and here come the Trojans. Huber takes the snap, hands off up the middle to the 35, maybe the 36. And that might have been Rosendo Martinez on the carry.
1: Yes.
2: Rosendo Martinez.
1: Well, I believe the Trojans have kind of settled into what they need to do here. Just put the ball on the ground, make
0: nice
1: Cavaliers
0: and easy.
1: Stop, wear them down.
0: And they're right back to work here early in the play clock. Takes the snap. Keeps it himself. No, he did end up handing off to Rosendo Martinez. But he holds on. You notice when he has it, he's running with Martinez and then decides, do I want to pull it or do I want to give it all the way to Martinez? That's an interesting way.
1: If they're going to hit the wing back first, he's going to pull that and go. And if he sees that, there's a slight opening to his left as he's going, if they're going to the right, he has room to his left, he will pull that back out and he will keep it himself.
0: And that takes a special athlete to kind of deal with that. You have to think quick on your feet.
1: Well, that's two different guys. One guy's got to be like, hey, you're not going to give this to me, or are you going to give it to me? But when you want it back, I have to let go because we both can't have it.
0: So actually, nothing gained, nothing lost. Well, no, 5 on the carry? It'll be spotted at the 26, the 27. Takes the snap. It's up the far side. Big time run. Past the 20 to the 15 to the 10. And knocked out of bounds. It was a handoff to Nate Peter. It's just so fast. And you never know which option they're going to go with.
1: It's hard to watch that ball. I mean, Connor does an excellent job, of reading those plays as they go, because you have to take a little time. These plays have to – it's not just a quick handoff and the guy runs with it. The play has to mature, and Connor does a great job of selling or not selling where that ball is going.
0: Next play, first and 10. First and goal on the 5. That's where he actually ended up going out of bounds, was out on the Cavalier 5. This is a handoff to
1: Nate Peter
0: again.
2: On the carry.
0: So this will be second and goal. They'll spot it on the 3. 2 gained on the last play.
2: From the 6.
1: Just looks like Trojans just going to run it in. They're not going to
0: try, Not even going to try nothing fancy.
1: Nope. Couple yards at a time, and you're golden here.
0: Huber takes it, pulls the handoff, keeps it himself.
1: There
0: cuts
1: it is.
0: Up, and he'll get the
1: in.
0: Touchdown. Touchdown, Trojans. Connor Huber.
2: One, Connor Huber.
0: Makes it 12-0 now. Started to come near side, then he says, I'm going to cut back up the middle.
1: Yes. Trojans are just wearing down the Cavaliers right now. The defensive line, first possession did a great job, stayed right toe-to-toe with them. We'll see what they do here on the...
0: They're going for 2. It's Huber. Takes it. Flag flies.
1: My goodness.
0: We were talking with head coach Austin Faust of the Culver Cavs last weekend, and he said, this is where the Cavs struggle sometimes. They get down on themselves. And he says, I don't want to say they give up, but they definitely they don't have that energy about them that they did to start the game. And he says, we've got to finish a full game. We have to continue to play hard, because if we get down on ourselves, that only makes things worse.
1: Yeah, it just takes a little wind out of your sails, and it's hard to tell you know, a young man that, hey, you know, yeah, things are not going your way right at this moment. Stick with the game. But, you know, it's hard to do that.
0: It'll be another penalty on the Trojans. It pushes them back to the 6. Maybe the 8. Takes the snap. Huber fires to the far corner in his hands and dropped it. His intended target, number 9, it looked like, Ryan Edwards. So they will not get the 2-point conversion. Keeps it 12-0 here. The Trojans lead the Cavs.
1: Hey, nice drive by the Trojans, you know, another penalty. We're at 6 penalties already.
0: It's adding up quickly. And you're up by 12, which says you're getting lucky here.
1: Yeah. I can remember we played Winamac and we had 13 penalties for 115 yards.
0: Oh, my gosh.
1: On Monday, we had 13 115-yard sprints that we had to do.
0: Oh, that's what you did on practice.
1: First
0: get those yards back one way or another.
1: Yeah, Coach wasn't happy with what we did, so yeah.
0: Wow.
1: Yeah, we did 13 115-yard sprints. Needless to say, we cleaned things up.
0: Yeah, you learned your lesson real quick then. Well, we remind you every morning to join Rich Wallen on the WKVI Morning Show, Monday through Friday, 5 a.m. to 10 a.m. Central. 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So Nathan Peter will do the kicking duties for the Trojans. Deep to return is Braylon Jackson for the Cavs. Peter kicks this one away. It will bounce inside the 20. Jackson will pick it up at the 10. Here he comes. Cuts past the Trojan all the way up to the 20. A nice move there by the athlete Braylon Jackson.
1: That was a nice return. Jackson on the return. Nate Peter put a little more into that one.
0: He did.
1: His first kickoff, you know, maybe down to around the 29 or 30 yard line, but this time he put a little more boot into it, and Cavs let it hit the ground. That was a nice return from Jackson.
2: Ball's marked at the 20, first and 10, Cavaliers.
1: Well, let's see how the Cavaliers answer this back. You know what? Put your head down, run the ball hard, to see what we can do here.
0: Cavs have it going left on your radio dial. Under center, Zahner takes a snap, hands off the Bush, past the 20 to the 22. A couple on the carry. Now's the time for the Cavs to respond.
1: Yeah, they need a big play right here really quickly. That, you know, would put a little more wind into their sail. I hate to keep saying that, but they need a big play here to remind them that, hey, you know, we are a decent team. We can play here yet, but they need to get a good play, a 10-15 yard run.
0: They'll only give him one on the carry. It looked like more from this angle. So second and 9 on their own 21. Zahner under center takes a snap, spins around, hands off. That is John Carr getting it to the 25. Maybe the 26. We'll see where they spot it here. So that'll bring up third down here and potentially 5 to go, maybe 4. Yeah, 3rd and 5.
1: Yeah.
0: A beautiful evening here in Culver. It says 77 degrees, but boy, is it perfect outside here in August. Can you believe that?
1: Yeah, we're almost to September. It's just been, this is beautiful. This is great football weather here.
0: From the 26, 3rd and 5. See if the Cavs can get it. Zahner takes the snap. Hands off, wrapped up immediately at the 29. He really had nowhere to go. Maybe a yard or two. That is number 5, Brayan Bush.
2: Bush on the carry.
0: When I'm at practice, I hear him. They call him Bushy.
1: Oh, do they?
0: They call him Bushy.
2: 4th and 2.
0: So it'll be 4th and 2. In deep in their own territory. I mean, do you go for it here, or do you that's a big risk here. But if they are not able to stop the Trojans,
1: you're down 2 scores. I mean, it's early in the second. I they're having a long discussion about it. They're going to take a timeout here and discuss it some more. I think they just wanted to see what the Trojans were going to come out and line up in.
2: Over their second.
1: My guess is that if they take a timeout, they're coming back to punt.
0: Maybe try a hard count is what they were thinking there, but it'll be interesting to see what they do out of this timeout here. That'll be their second burn timeout here in the first half. As L&D Farms is a proud sponsor of local high school sports, they are no stranger to hard work and dedication. They recognize the structure and discipline that goes into playing sports and being part of a team. L&D Farms wishes all local teams good luck this season. I mean, if you're the Cavs deep in your own territory like this, you sure don't want to not get the 2 yards and then the Trojans don't have far to go.
1: Right. Well, to me, with the Trojans' inability to not go off sides, I would definitely would have sat there. I would have put everybody out there and went to a long count, reminded your guys you're not going anywhere because we're not going to hike the ball. We're going to go for a long count. If nobody moves, then we're just going to take our time out. But my guess is they're going to come out and punt this ball here. Yep.
0: Yeah. What did Paul say?
2: He said it down there too that he's gonna come out and punt right off the
1: Yeah. I would have put everybody out there and went to that long count and see if you could have drawn off the Trojans.
0: Looks like that's Bentley Van Horn set to punt here. Cavs will try to protect it a little bit more this time around.
1: Ah, the 12-man play there.
0: They got him off the field in time. Snap, hold, punt, clean away. Pass the 50. Fair catch called. It's botched. He will track it down. The Cavs had an opportunity, but luckily for the Trojans, that did not happen. It was Isaac Warner who called the fair catch, and then at the last second, it goes right through his hands.
1: Ooh, that would have been a big play for the Cavaliers. You know, you call fair catch, you better catch it. You know, as soon as you touch it, that's a live ball. Trojans got lucky on that play right there. Luckily, there wasn't a Cavalier defender just a little closer.
2: First down, Trojans.
0: 7:15 to go in the first half. The Trojans have it, and they lead 12-0. They're on their own 39 here. They are in white jerseys, black pants with gray numbers. Huber takes it, hands off at the last second. This is a big run by Rosendo Martinez, crosses the 50 all the way to the 34 in Cavalier territory.
2: 22, Rosendo Martinez.
0: Huge run for Martinez. We've seen that a couple of times from him tonight.
1: Yeah. He's a very strong young man. He's a very short young man. He runs hard. He runs strong. You know, it's good to see him out there. You know, that was a big run, 30-yard run.
0: So back to work are the Trojans right away. First and 10 on the 34 in Cav territory. Takes the snap. Hands off. This is Martinez again up the left sideline, and he will get close to that first down marker.
2: Martinez again on the carry.
0: Is so close, just inside that first down marker. They'll spot it at the 25.5.
1: Yeah, so he's a yard short.
2: Nine, second and one.
0: Huge 9-yard run from Martinez.
2: Officials timeout.
1: Officials timeout here. What do they got going on here? That's an awful wide for a measurement. I know Coach Hall did kind of allude to last week that, you know, he was maybe going to get the ball into the fullback's hands a little more often. And obviously he has been. You know,
0: yeah.
1: Resenda's been in at fullback. Last week, Ezra Rodriguez was in at fullback. But
0: back in action. Huber takes a snap, hands off to Martinez. He will get the first down all the way, rolls himself to maybe the 22. We'll see where they spot it, but a fresh set of downs for the Trojans.
1: Hey, Cavs aren't stopping him. Just keep running it up there.
0: .6:20 to go in the first half.
2: At the
0: Trojans hoping to put more points on the board. They lead 12-0 here on WKVI. On our other station, Max 98.3, Rusty Nixon and Joe McKee live in Plymouth to see the Rockies take on the Lakers. But back in action, Huber finds his man over through Brady Hannon. Couldn't come up with it, but that would have been a touchdown.
1: Yeah. Yep. Brady's a young man. He's a sophomore. He'll get there. You know, he's the hand-to-eye coordination thing, you know, is a little tough. He's a basketball player. We'll let that slide a little bit. He should be able to catch a ball while he's running.
0: Second and 10 on the Cavs 22. Huber sets his man in motion, takes a snap, and right away on the handoff to Martinez. He's wrapped up by Josh Blomquist. Big-time tackle in the backfield for the Cavs.
1: Hey, Culver read that one well. I think Culver's understanding, you know, the guys have to stay home. The biggest thing is not reacting so much to where they think the ball is going, but to stay in their lane. And Blomquist got in there deep, and he was right there right on the handoff and got a really nice tackle.
0: Third and 10. Sticky situation for the Trojans here. Takes the snap, rolls to the near sideline, fires immediately. He overthrew.
1: Grant Peter.
0: So that brings up fourth down. They're in four down territory. You suppose they go for it here?
1: I suppose they do.
0: I mean, from the 22, I mean, it'd be tough to kind of pin him with a punt.
1: Right.
0: May have been rushed a little bit there by Huber, wanted to get it out of his hands, but it just overthrew Peter. He had the right man in mind.
1: Yeah.
0: Back in action, takes a snap, steps back, looks to throw. Huber fires to the end zone, and it's overthrown. He tried to find Grant Peter. And that'll be a turnover on downs. The Cavs stayed strong defensively.
1: Hey, Cavaliers needed that. You know, last week, Grant Peter had 100-plus yards receiving. I believe he was number 6 or number 7 in 1A on reception yards. But, you know, they went other ways this week. But that, you know, to give it up on downs, hey, got 5 minutes, 18 seconds. See what the Cavaliers can do. Get the ball back if you can for the Trojans and try to get another score in this half.
0: Yeah, there's so much time left, really. As Zahner hands off for the Cavs, getting it to the 23, maybe a yard gain on the play. That's Braylon Jackson on the carry.
2: Braylon Jackson on the carry.
1: Yeah, not a lot of running room right there.
2: No gain on the play. Second and 10.
0: Second and 10. Zahner takes the snap. Hands off to Bush this time. Here comes Bushy all the way to the 29.
1: That was a nice run there. They need a couple more like that. Get a couple first downs just to, you know, make yourself feel a whole lot better. I don't keep stats, but I don't imagine that Cavaliers have had a lot of first downs in these first two quarters here.
0: Yeah, that opening drive was a very good drive for the Cavs, although they didn't score.
1: Right.
0: They had the enthusiasm. They had the excitement that Coach Faust has talked about before. He just wants them to keep it the full game. It's another hand off the Bush. Gets past the 30. Flag flies late.
2: Flag down.
3: I understand.
2: I know. I can see how it can tell.
3: There was nobody jerseys back there for a hold, though.
2: No. Flag's okay.
0: We'll see what they call it on here.
1: It's going to be against Trojans. I think they're going to try to call it a horse collar. You had him by the jersey. We'll see. But just the way the official stand, and it's not coming, it's going.
2: Holding on the Cavaliers.
0: They're going to call it a hold.
1: I stand corrected.
0: Wow. So a holding on the Cavs here.
1: There's nothing worse than seeing a hold behind a play. You know.
0: Because now it makes it 3rd and 13 for the Cavs. This is not what they wanted.
1: Yeah. They would have been about third and two on that one.
0: So back in action, Zahner takes it on third and 13. They'll hand off to John Carr. He won't get...
4: 12, John Carr.
0: I don't know if he'll get a yard. It'll bring up fourth down. My goodness, the Cavs really hurt themselves on that holding call, and now they will have to punt this one away. And you weren't kidding. You're serious. You were right. The Trojans still have plenty of time here to get more points on the board here in the first half.
1: Yeah.
0: Knowing that the Cavs get the ball to start the second.
1: Yes.
0: Oh, Van Horn dropped the snap.
1: Oh
0: no.
1: What's that going to be, the three or
0: the four?
1: He
0: pounces on it at the four-yard line, so the Trojans are given a gift, and it was wrapped nicely.
1: So a botched snap to the punter. Ball ends up on the ground. He's punting from his three- or four-yard line. He had nowhere to go.
0: That one stings.
1: That hold killed him on that drive. Now you give him, you're... Ball's on the floor. Wow.
0: I mean, this is, if you're the Trojans, you're thinking, well, we better get points on this one now. Deep in Cab territory, Huber takes a snap, pulls the handoff, stutter steps, tries to get around the edge, tracked down by the Cavs. Slipped on the grass, maybe some dew, as number 60, Drake Zorich, was after him.
1: So gain of... one or loss of one?
0: No gain. Nothing lost, nothing gained. Keeps it second and goal on the four. And now there is an injury. Number 55, Josh Bloomquist, is having to have help off the field. He's really, it looked like it's his right leg he's dealing with. Could be a cramp potentially. We hope that's all it is. But he had a couple of calves bringing him around his shoulder to get him off the field. That looked kind of scary.
1: Let's hope it's just a cramp. The way they're working on him right now, I'm just going to call that a cramp.
0: Well, they're going to try to stretch him out. This gives both the Trojans and the Cavs a chance to talk things over. High school sports in Indiana thrives because of our dedicated IHSAA officials. These men and women ensure fair play, safety, and the integrity of every game. From Friday night football to basketball tournaments through baseball and softball seasons, without them, there are no contests, no rivalries, no memories for our student athletes. Sure, sometimes we may disagree with the call. It's part of the passion. And at the end of the day, we're all in this together. Broadcasters, officials, coaches, players, and fans united in supporting local high school sports. We thank our IHSAA officials. You make it all possible. He will actually need help getting off the field with assistant coach Zahner as well as head coach Austin Faust. They will check Josh Bloomquist out here on the near sideline, but we will be back in action, second and goal on the 4-yard line, deep in Cavalier territory here. My goodness. It just keeps piling on here for the Cavs, and the Trojans, they want to score now. Sets his man in motion, tosses out to the man in motion. It's Brandon Davis up the left side. He will get closer to the goal line, but he is brought down. Touchdown saving tackle by the Cavs. Brandon Davis on the carry, and a good touchdown-saving tackle by the Cavs.
1: Yeah. They got it. Cavaliers got out, just held him up for just a second and allowed, for the backside pursuit to come in and get a nice tackle on that one.
0: For the 1 yard, flag flies. Huber will get the touchdown, but we will see what the flag is on here.
1: Illegal formation, I'm going to guess. Yep.
0: That is what it is. So another costly penalty for the Trojans, coach.
1: Ugh.
0: I mean, you keep marking down on the page. That's a problem.
1: Yeah. Well, when we're getting seven penalties, is it going to keep them from scoring here? I would hope not. You got two more tries here, but, I think after last week, they got stopped, within the 5-yard line, Winamac three different times, I would hope, that, hey, let's clean these things up. I don't know how many total yards of penalties. Quite a few. I'm going to guess with seven penalties, I'm guessing probably around 70 yards because a few of those were holds. We had a
0: that went 10 yard, yeah.
1: Yep.
0: Third and goal on the 8. Huber fakes the toss, rolls to the near sideline, gets out of a tackle, throws it late. It's intercepted by the Cavs. And we have a whistle. It was intercepted, but they're saying Huber was actually down as he threw the ball. It was picked off by number 72, Zane Whitfield. But they're saying Huber was actually down as he threw
1: the ball.
0: Wow.
1: That was a
0: close one.
1: That was a dangerous play for the Trojans.
0: Wow.
1: There. Take that ball down with you. That young man that caught that ball, he was excited.
0: Yes. He's like, this is my moment. Yeah. This is my moment. He looked at the sea, looked back like, what do you mean?
1: Yeah.
0: Coach Mark Hall will call the timeout. You know, you can almost hear Coach Hall's voice right now. I hear it in my head. Yes, we scored. Yes, we did well. But it's the costly penalties I don't like. I can hear it in my head.
1: You know, you know, like you say, tomorrow morning you're going to hear this, you know, from him again that, you know, they've played a really good game, but the penalties have killed them. You know, and a couple little things here. You know, that one, that was just a lucky call. He was lucky he had his knee down before he threw that ball. That was a ball he just should have taken down to the ground with him.
0: Well, an interesting scenario here in this second quarter. While the Trojans were able to get a touchdown to score again, the Cavs are held scoreless in this first half thus far with 1:09 to go. The game started off with some energy, but since that first drive for both teams and actually the second touchdown by the Trojans, the energy's kind of it's died off a little bit.
1: It has. To me, right at this moment, Culver needs to stop the Trojans right here. Go in to halftime, only down 2 scores. You know what? That'd be a big win for them. If they can do this, if they can stop the Trojans here, you know, if they don't score, they're going to get the ball when they come out in the second half. They ought to have a lot of extra energy, a lot of enthusiasm, because you know what? Yes, the things haven't went their way, but hey, they're only
0: down
1: by 2 scores. Exactly.
0: Back in action, Huber takes a snap, 4th and 15. He has Cavs after him, throws to the end zone, batted out of the air by the Cavs. The Trojans will not score. The Cavs defense holds strong. They'll have a minute here deep in their own territory. Probably play it safe, but if something's there, we need to take hold of it.
1: To me, I believe Culver's going to burn this clock. Don't put anything in the air. Go into halftime only down 2 scores. Nice job by the Culver defender down there. Do not intercept that ball on the 2-yard line. Put it on the ground. You're out here on the 15 now. If you intercept the ball down there, you're going to be within the 5-yard line, behind the 5-yard line. Put that ball on the ground. You just saved yourself 10 more yards that you don't have to have your back against West Central's
0: goal. It looks like that's exactly what they're going to do. They're going to knee it here.
1: Yes.
0: 1st and 10 on their own 15. Zahner takes the snap and knees it.
1: So now, do I understand this right? That's a 1-yard loss, right?
0: Isn't that interesting how, you know. Well, and then it was funny. Coach Roth. Tim Roth of Winamac, he always said that Russ Radke would get upset at him because they wouldn't attribute that, and he'd say, that's a 1-yard loss, and he would get so mad, Coach Roth said. Knees the second down, and that should do it.
1: That should do it.
0: Being the first half, an interesting first half. I guess they'll have to knee it one more time. I looked at the play clock.
1: Nope, they don't.
0: No, they don't.
1: There's enough time.
0: Yeah.
1: They don't have to.
0: So that will be the end of the first half. They're waiting. They're standing on the field. Usually you just see him start walking off.
1: Yeah.
0: But that will be the end of the first half. The West Central Trojans are leading the Culver Cavaliers 12-0. We will take a break and come back for our halftime report. Special guest Kenny Nielsen's along for the ride on this one. We appreciate him being here. I'm Mitch Columbi. We always invite you to flip back and forth between Max 98.3 FM and 99.3 FM here on WKVI as Rusty Nixon and Joe McKee are in Plymouth seeing the Plymouth Rockies host the Lakeland Lakers. We'll see if we can get some score updates as a lot of our area teams are in Central Time Zone. Their game started later than ours did, but we'll hopefully have some score updates to share. Also talk about this first half here in Culver. So don't go anywhere. Halftime report on the way. 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